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1: What's up, everyone? 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

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Of course, it is 12:05 PM, 3rd of the 10th, 2026. What a great way to kick off the month. Of course, we've already had 3 days into October, but this is our first Saturday and it's great to be joining you. I've got so much lined up for today's show, including an amazing interview from Grace Sutherland, who is joining us live and having a chat about her role in this year's School Spectacular in the drama part and the section in it. It's going to be great to have a chat to her very, very soon. But for now, I'm going to put you on to the Last Dinner Party. Of course, these guys were formed as a British-Australian rock band from London in 2021. It's an absolute amazing tracks on these. They've just released a new song, and I believe there is more to come on the way with the album, but this is The Killer speaking.

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1: Good afternoon. You are on 2BBFM. Thanks for hanging out with me on your Saturday afternoon. Of course, it is 12:20 p.m. on a beautiful Saturday afternoon. It really does feel like we are slowly creeping into summer, and I cannot wait for it. Hopefully you're having an amazing weekend. Text in the weekend gossip 0472 505 875. Let us know what's going on. Of course, there's always some sort of day happening, and yesterday was World Smile Day. Hey, maybe text in. Who has the best smile, do you think? Text in 0472 505 875. We've got so much more coming up on 2BBB. Of course, very, very soon, I'll be having a chat to Grace Sutherland, who is in this year's School Spectacular Drama Ensemble, and it's going to be great having a chat to her about what is involving with this opportunity, as well as being a regional high school student, what that is like for her. That's coming up very, very soon on 2BBB. For now, this is a beautiful cover of Misty by Leve. Please enjoy. We'll be back very, very soon. Got 2BBB.

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0: Good afternoon. You're on to Triple B FM. Thanks for hanging out with me on your Saturday afternoon. Now, of course, it is that time of my show where we have our weekly interview with a local Bellingen rising star. And this week, I'm having a chat to Grace Sutherland. Now, Grace is having to travel down to Sydney to perform in the School Spectacular Drama Ensemble later this year. And we've had the opportunity to have a chat to her. Of course, she's in year 12. She's got a lot going on. And we thank her so much for having a chat to me. Have a listen. So what does your role involve in this year's School Spectacular?
1: Yeah, so at School Spec this year, I'm part of the drama ensemble. So that means in a select few pieces, we go out and add a little bit of extra character to the scenes, but we also have a featured piece where it's just us and a vocalist on stage.
0: Yeah, wow. And as a drama student at a regional high school, what does an opportunity like School Spectacular mean to you?
1: I mean, it means so much. We get to go to Sydney and collaborate with each other and build some beautiful relationships and make some really great connections.
0: Absolutely. And with that connections, how has working alongside students from across New South Wales changed or influenced you as a performer?
1: I mean, it definitely helps. We all get to learn from each other, from what different tutors have taught us throughout New South Wales, and it lets us explore different ways to bring different characters alive.
0: Absolutely. And going back to that day you first received that, what was that like when you found out you were going to be part of the drama team?
1: I mean, it truly was so beautiful. I was surrounded by a bunch of my friends and a few of my teachers at school, and we all had a cheer, and one of my teachers was like, wait, I've got to post it. So
0: yeah.
1: It was really cool.
0: Absolutely. And do you think it's been as good as you thought it was going to be?
1: I mean, of course. Like, it's definitely a lot. Like, our devising week was insane, very tiring, but it's been so rewarding.
0: Absolutely. And what have you learnt through being involved in such a large-scale production that you might not have learnt at a normal high school?
1: Truly, like, how much goes into it and how many people are included in the process. It's a lot, and people devote their entire work year just to spec.
0: Absolutely. And how has being part of it changed what you want to do performing after year 12? Is there any drama elements of what's happening after?
1: I mean, definitely. It's definitely pushed me in a way of where I want to keep performing. I don't want to just leave this behind and go into an office job. But, yeah, it's definitely showed me that it's very dear to my heart.
0: Absolutely. And coming from a regional area, are there any challenges you've faced getting opportunities in the performing arts in the past? And how do you think School Spectacular has helped overcome some of those barriers?
1: Yeah, well, definitely, like, travel expenses and stuff like that is a lot when you do have to travel that far away and you have to stay at a hotel. But Spec offers, like, compensation in some areas for that. They also offer hotels that will lower the prices for Spec performers and families. So they definitely do a lot to help compensate that.
0: That's truly amazing. And I have to ask, if you could describe your School Spectacular experience in three words, what would they be and why?
1: Oh, my goodness. Okay. I'd have to go collaboration as my first word.
0: Yeah, yeah.
1: Being part of the drama group, we do devise a lot of our work.
0: Wow. So do you guys actually create stuff in a team?
1: Yeah. So our devising week is like 3 days where we go in, and with the guidance of our tutors, they kind of give us a bit of a scaffold and go, do what you want to do.
0: Oh my God, that is so amazing. What was that like, being able to share your ideas with so many other people and bring together a piece in an arena, performing it for, 20,000 people?
1: Yeah, it's so mind-boggling in a way, because the space that we are in was quite small. So we thought the shapes were huge, but then our tutors would go, no, like, the space that you were going to be in is so much bigger. And it truly was. It was a learning curve.
0: Yes, absolutely. And are you excited to walk on that stage with all those group divisions? And
1: yeah, I'm so excited. It's a bit of a pinch me moment. I think I won't believe it when
0: And I have to ask, what was that last word out of the three?
1: Ooh, space that you were going to be in is so much bigger. And yeah, it truly was. It was a learning curve.
0: Yes, absolutely. And are you excited to walk on that stage with all those group divisions and yeah?
1: Yeah, I'm so excited. It's a bit of a pinch me moment. I think I won't believe it when I'm
0: And I have to

0: Before you go, what's your favourite song at the moment? We'd love to play it on the radio.
1: Oh, my favourite song at the moment? Oh, my goodness. I'd have to go... Oh, my days. This is hard.
0: It's the hardest question of them all.
1: It is.
0: Too many.
1: You really put me on the spot. Okay. I'd go Carry You Home, Alex Warren.
0: Very nice. We've got that coming up very soon on 2BBB. Thanks so much for having a chat to me today, Grace.
1: Thank you so much.

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Thanks for hanging out with me. You are on 2BBB FM. Of course, it is your Saturday afternoon, 12:50 PM. Hopefully you enjoyed the interview earlier. Text in the weekend goss 0472 505 875. Got so much more amazing music coming up here on 2BBB. 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But I've got to play one of my favourites at the moment. This is Diamonds on the Soles of Her Shoes. You're on 2BBB.

Good afternoon. Thanks so much for hanging out with me on 2BBB. Of course, unfortunately, it has come to the end of the program for today. Hopefully, you've enjoyed it. 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Of course, unfortunately, I won't be here next week, but we've got some awesome tunes that are packed up through CRN to be playing all the way through while I'm away for the hour of 12 to 1. Usually, we're live every Saturday, 12 to 1 p.m., 2BBB. I'll see you next week. 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

Kinnegan and Jawan. I wish to acknowledge the Gumbengia people who are the traditional custodians of the land we are gathered on today. I would like to give my respect to the elders past, present and emerging and extend that respect to all Aboriginal people here with us today.

Mexico. Anything goes, so head over to the Wheel Pile Island Facebook page and make a suggestion now. All right, let's head into the cave and see what the theme is for this week's show. Take it away, Filthy the Bear.

Will Poland coming to you from the Cauliflower Cathedral, the 2BBB studios in Ballingen, New South Wales. I'm your host, Filthy the Bear, and each week my annoyingly nasal voice and I, my little robot friend 2BBB and I spin a wheel to choose a musical theme for the next week's show. Last week we did our running show where all the songs were 180 beats per minute, the optimum pace for a runner. But this week, well, saddle up, adopt an unusually strong interest in belt buckles and lure unsuspecting travellers into your town so that a human skin-wearing psycho with a train saw can have his what? Sorry, I watch too many horror films. A number of which take place in country towns. It's a country, not country show. That's non-country bands doing country. Giddy up!

0: Yeah, I know. That was a bit of a cheap for us to start the show off with that one. The Johnnies, an Australian band actually, are sort of known for their cowboy rock country. Let's get to something a little bit more on theme.
1: Ready? 1, 2, 3, 4, 1.

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1: Yes, I don't. Says a little bit and we're talking in tongues here at 2BBB today. So, like I said, you getting in on the act? You want to do some more of that? Go on, people like it. Okay. Like I said at the top, we had the Johnnies with Injun Joe, then the Birds with 100 Years From Now, and finally they're the Breeders with Hear No More. In searching for today's show, I was tempted to play a ton of covers. So rock bands doing covers of country songs or country artists doing covers of punk songs, stuff like that. But I've tried to make it mostly non-country bands making their own country songs. There'll be cover versions in the mix. Not insane. And I also didn't have that much time this week. But we really have tried to go for mainly original songs. In saying that, here's Elvis Costello with a George Jones song, Stranger in the House. Why did we put this one straight after I made that song?

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1: I can't be me when I'm in front of you. I just can't be myself when I see you, because you're very cute tonight and I feel shy and sad, and I look at

Okay, at the top there we had Elvis Costello with Stranger in the House. Then Bonnie Prince Billy with Horses. Fez Phil texted in saying, I guess Phil wears a fez. Anyway, Fez Phil texted in saying, that's a cover of a Will Oldman song. Well, you'll have to get up a lot earlier in the morning to catch me with that one, Fez Phil, if that's your real name. Bonnie Prince Billy and Will Oldman are the same person, or two entities inhabiting the same body, or two separate personalities in the same mind. Whatever. After that, we played French artist Soko with the Dandy Cowboys. Okay, you're listening to Will Pyle and coming to you from the Cauliflower Cathedral, the 2BBB studio here in beautiful Bellingen, New South Wales. Each week, my little friend 2BBB and I spin a wheel to calm down. To choose a musical theme for the next week's show. This week, that theme is country, not country. What shall we talk about now?

News. That's right. It's Sumo News. We are, after all, the number two audiobook about sumo in Bellingen, New South Wales. The September sumo tournament is underway as of yesterday at the Kogukikan in Tokyo, Japan. So we've got 2 weeks of sumo coming up. The tournament ends on the 24th and is already shaping up to be another exciting one with Terana Fuji, the top man, the Yokozuna, sitting out another basho due to injury. You might remember that Terana Fuji, the top guy, the top sumo wrestler in the world, withdrew from the last tournament in July due to back pain. And it seems like the injury has not improved sufficiently enough yet for him to wrestle. He took part in the sumo tour schedule, which is sort of like a sort of traveling fan show that tours around Japan between tournaments, and even performed his Yokozuna ceremonial duties, which are a feat of strength and balance in themselves. You might have seen them crouching and then crouching and then raising one outstretched leg up high, goes over their head. But look, he hasn't been wrestling. There's been talk of Terana Fuji actually retiring at the end of this year. And who could blame him? After two knee surgeries and now a lumbar herniated disc, it's time he started listening to his body. At recent practices, he was heard badgering the newest Ozekis, fellow Mongolians Hoshoryu and Kiribayama. That's not his name anymore. It's Kiribay... I don't. That's not helping. Kiribai something. He changed his name. Anyway, he's been badgering them about reaching the Yokozuna spot in time for his retirement, but that seems unlikely as one of them would need to win the next two tournaments in a row and they just aren't that consistent. Sorry, guys. You're just not that consistent. This is all news. This is all bad news for Terana Fuji, but not necessarily for the tournament. This tournament could be more exciting because of it, depending on your personal point of view. See, now it's up to all the other wrestlers to fight it out for the win, and I think it makes for a more exciting tournament. Some good news. Will Pyle and favourite wrestler Koto Echo, the Japanese Quokka, has gotten engaged. We don't know who or what to exactly, as Koto Echo himself hasn't made an announcement. It was the Japanese Sumo Association who made the call, but we at Wheel Pie Island are hoping for a dual quokka combination. Congratulations, Koto Echo. As ever, you can watch a daily 25-minute highlights reel on every single top division match. Give it a go. That's every day. They basically just cut out all the posturing and waiting around between the actual bouts, which I can tell you from experience, there is a lot of. Going to a sumo tournament in Japan is 95% body language and about 5% actual wrestling. Just Google NHK Sumo and it should come up. Also, on the site, they have a plethora of videos that you can watch to understand the nuances of sumo and get to know the wrestlers. Give it a shot, people. Just give it a shot. Now, enough sumo. Cut that out. Back to the music.

0: Not sure what's happening there at the end. The White Stripes at the top there with Jolene, Dolly Parton song. Yes, a cover. Then the Violent Femmes with Country Death Song. And finally there you heard Beck with Cancelled Check. Have you checked out the 2BBB website lately? www.2bbb.net.au? Well, you should, because it has been upgraded and recalibrated and inaugurated. I set myself up for this, don't I? Inaugurated? It's the new look, 2BBB.net.au, and there's a lot of cool features. You can learn about the station, now celebrating its 40th anniversary, and you can also now listen back to shows by all your favourite 2BBB presenters. The Colonel's up after me at 5 o'clock. He's on for 2 hours, but that's just not enough Colonel. Hell no! Well, now you can extend the Colonel and listen to his past 4 shows, one after the other. You could listen to his show after this, tonight, or this afternoon, and then the last 4. That's 10 consecutive hours of kicking it with the Colonel. You could, you shouldn't, but you could listen to 10 hours of Wheel Pyland as well, or one of Pete Buffo's shows, say the Vinyl Countdown. You could listen to 10 consecutive hours of the Vinyl Countdown. What are you waiting for? Get into it. Now, here's German band, Die Goldenen Zitronen, sitting around and chatting for way too long before they play their country song, Exile Cowboy. Why don't you join me as we imagine we're in the room chatting German with them until the actual song starts. Love it when bands do this.
1: Ich möchte gerne Folgendes sagen.
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That means the golden lemons. Then we had Frank Black with Strange Goodbye. And finally there, Isabel Campbell and Mark Lanigan with Ramblin' Man. Isabel Campbell. Yeah, Mark Lanigan, he did pass away. He passed away last year in 2022. He was from Killarney. He actually died at home in Killarney. I lived in Killarney. Yeah, I had no idea he was a... Anyway, what was I talking about? Oh, Isabel Campbell. He's a Scottish singer whose voice you might recognise from Belle and Sebastian or her solo project, The Gentle Waves, probably more likely Belle and Sebastian. You're listening to Wheel Pyland, coming to you from the Cauliflower Cathedral, the 2BBB studios in beautiful Bellingen, New South Wales. Each week, my little robot friend 2BBB, say hi. Okay, keep it snappy. Snappy, short, punchy. That's what I'm looking for each week, okay? We spin a wheel to choose a musical theme for the next week's show. This week, we're doing country, not country. Country songs by non-country artists. Here's one of those covers I said I'd throw in by a punk band that specialises in covers. And they actually have an entire album dedicated to just covers of country songs, covering artists such as Johnny Cash, Hank Williams, the Dixie Chicks, or are they just the Chicks now? Didn't they? Or the Dixies? No. Anyway, Dixie Chicks and Garth Brooks. They're actually sort of a punk supergroup with rotating members from bands like NOFX, The Swinging Utters, Lagwagon, Minor Threat, Bad Religion, The Foo Fighters, Royal Crown Review, The Vandals, and even The Living End. Actually, as a little aside, they also have an album called Go Down Under, which are all punk versions of Australian bands like In Excess, The Easy Beats, Olivia Newton-John, Air Supply and South Wentworthville's favourite son, Rick Springfield. I met Olivia Newton-John once. No, that's not true. I crossed the road at the same time as Olivia Newton-John once, was going to say something, couldn't do it. It's me first and the Gimme Gimmies with the first song they ever recorded as a group, the John Denver hit, Country Roads.

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They would love to see you there. 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

Yeah, at the top there, we had Me First and the Gimme Gimmes with Country Roads, the John Denver song. Then Kiss. Yep, that Kiss with Hard Luck Woman. And finally there, Swedish artist Nina Knert with Hey Jack from her 2005 album Let There Be Love. I have a favour to ask. It's an unusual request, but does anyone have an old joystick they'd be willing to get rid of? The sort of joystick that sort of looks like a control stick for like a fighter jet or something? Shut up. I'm allowed to do this. It doesn't really matter. Doesn't really matter if it's broken or anything. If so, if you do have something like that and you want to get rid of, head on over to the Wheel Pile on Facebook page and drop me a line. It is for a good cause. Or you can text in 0472 505 875. That's 0472 505 875. If you text in, I'll get 2BBB to reply. 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

0: Ever looked at a photo of talking heads? Well, I know you did. You're just sitting right next to me. But I just Googled talking heads and looked at images. And they look cool in every photo that they're in, basically. Sickening. At the top there, we had Pavement with Range Life. And then from 1983... Ooh, what are you chirping away for? We had Oingo Boingo with Country Sweat. And then, yeah, Talking Heads with The Big Country. You're listening to 2BBB. No, wait, you're listening to Will Pyle and coming to you from the 2BBB studios here in Bellingen, New South Wales. Each week, my little friend 2BBB. Yeah, you and I spin a wheel to choose a musical theme for the next week's show. This week, it is our country, not country. That's songs from bands that don't usually do country. That Oingo Boingo song was played in the background of a scene in a film version of the Clive Barker horror novel Nightbreed. Well, the novel was actually called Cabal, but the film version is Nightbreed. In the scene, a serial killer psychologist with a potato sack mask with buttons for eyes is questioning a guy about where he can find the local monsters because, you know, horror film, and because he wants to join them. Turns out the monsters are more your Sesame Street monsters, unless you're serial killer monsters, and they don't really want him serial killering up the place. He gets angry. They're shooting and fighting and people biting other people and scratching bits of their own skin off. What I... You're very chirpy right now. Worries me when you're chirpy. Basically what I just described is late night taree. And now a word from our sponsors.
1: Are you evil and looking for a great day out for the whole family? Perhaps you run a secret society, or perhaps you run a multinational social media platform. Well, Evil Fest is coming back to the Bellingen Shire to celebrate its 100th anniversary. Yes, it was exactly 100 years ago this October that Evil Fest began, and it has only grown in strength since, running from the night of Friday, October the 6th, and ending with our usual spectacular on Friday the 13th. Evil Fest will be an extravaganza of evil-related stalls and events. There'll be live performances by people in the evil field, including our famous Torture Off, as well as seminars by evildoers in the theft, murder, blackmail, extortion, speech writing, and tech support fields, as well as face painting for the kids. Evil Fest at an undisclosed evil location. Evil Fest. 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
0: Well, I wasn't here 100 years ago, so I have no idea what this Evil Fest stuff's about. But I guess the local Bellingen people know what Evil Fest is. Anyway, good luck to them.

Hi, this is Leonie from Barefoot Funerals, based in Bellingen. Our philosophy is to help your beloved to leave the earth lightly. 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Please join us in reclaiming death as a final rite of passage. 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

Okay, at the top there we had Alison Mosshart with It Ain't Water, then the Pretenders with Thumbelina, and finally there the Replacements with Aching to Be. It is time to spin the wheel, so squeal like a pig for me too, BBB. No, like a pig, more like a pig. That's it. Getting into it. Okay, ready to spin the... Whoa. There we had Alison Mosshart with It Ain't Water, then the Pretenders with Thumbelina, and finally there the Replacements with Aching to Be. It is time to spin the wheel, so squeal like a pig for me too, BBB. No, like a pig, more like a pig.

Yeah, you guys have a good spin. Still spinning. Alright, it landed on songs from the movies of Wes Anderson. Hey, I like that one. Astro City, Rushmore. What else we got? Grand Budapest Hotel, Life Aquatic, The French Dispatch. I like that one. Isle of Dogs. Isle of Dogs. I love dogs. Get it? Fantastic Mr. Fox. What was the early one they did? The early one he did. The gun one. Anyway, any suggestions for... We don't really need suggestions for this one, to be honest. It's the songs from the movies of Wes Anderson. No, look, there's going to be a lot. Any suggestions, text us on 0472-505-875. Or go to the Wheel Pile Facebook page and leave your suggestions there.

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1: Hi, I'm Stephen Abel, founder of 2BBB FM. I can tell you about building the world's first mud brick radio station. This happened in 1982 when we had a year from the actual grant of license to legally get on air within a year. And now in building the radio station, the world's first mud brick radio station, how are we going to lay all these mud bricks? I think it was a Monday or a Tuesday that along would come a Toyota Coaster with 19 bricklaying apprentices, these little chunky, nuggety muscle guys coming, you know, about 19, 20 years old. I can't really say, quote, the words they were saying, but I can tell you it was along the lines of about the job that they faced each week carrying these mud bricks, which were like, I don't know, each one was like 20 kilos. And handling them was muddy and wet and sloppy and not at all like laying real cement blocks. And that was it. They turned up. God bless them. From our point of view, they were building the world's first mud brick radio station that was going to serve this community.
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2: All right, before the ad there, and well, it's not really an ad, but anyway, before that message, the birthday message, 40th anniversary, we had Ween with You Were the Fool. Boy, am I tripping over that. Ween with You Were the Fool. Then the Decemberists with If I Could Only Win Your Love. And finally there, Tom Waits with Blind Love. You're listening to Will Byron coming to you from the Cauliflower Cathedral, the 2BBB Studios in Ballinger, New South Wales. We had a text from Coast Toach from last week's show. Sebastian Toast messaged us to let us know that Kira Bayama, the sumo wrestler from Mongolia that I mentioned in our sumo news segment, changed his name to Kirishima. Well, I'm glad we got that sorted. Can't wait to watch the sumo when I get home tonight. We're making sushi tonight. Looking forward to it. Anyway, that's it for this week's show.
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2: 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I'll be posting new sumo designs in Instagram this week. We're going out to one from 1992. It's Texas Ladies Man by Concrete Blonde. Bye!

0: Welcome to Mid-North Coast Live on 2 Triple BFM, 93.3 and 107.3. 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
1: 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My name's Kyrie Rock, and today we will be hearing from Gypsy World music artist Felicity Nordis. Now, this was recorded at the Federal Hotel in Belgium in 2024, with recording and engineering conducted by Stuart Marks and radio editing by Kai Ruok. So let's jump into it now. Here on Mid-North Coast Live, this is Felicity Nordis, recorded live at the Belgian Federal Hotel.

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thoughts. 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
1: Oh, I love it. Yes, bang, bang, and goodbye. I sent these guys a set list, but I personally don't have a copy of it. But if anyone can think of a song... 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I have a very special guest this evening because you might note that there is slightly different looking people on the poster to on the stage. So we just did a little airbrush of Miscellaneous and turned her into the Empress Katia this evening. Exactly. So I think we should hear something from the Empress.

0: It's the Empress Katia. 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
1: Empress! 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
0: Okay, thank you. 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
0: You
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1: Thanks, guys. We got another song for you, and that's it for us this evening. Please do find the music online. If you lift up that little case, it'll take you to my website, and everything's on Spotify and YouTube, or you can buy things as well. Also, my secret identity is under there, so sorry about that.

0: name is Felicity Lawless. Have the most magical, magical weekend. And find us on Facebook. We'll be back in a few months. Cheers.
1: Felicity Lawless, recorded live at the Belton Federal Hotel in 2024. 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

0: What should I say? Hi, I'm Genevieve, and when I'm in Bellingen, I always listen to 2BBB. Is that how it feels when you're actually talking on the radio? That's incredible. That sounds really good, though, but it sounds really weird. It's like, it sounds higher. I sound much higher. I don't think I'd like to be on radio.
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12: Hi, this is Noddy. Thanks so much for your company and welcome to the program for the week commencing the 9th of March 2026. This is Aussie Music Weekly, your weekly fix of new, local and independent Australian music. Coming up on this week's show, we've got the brand new single from those Perth lads, South Summit. We bring you something brand spanking new from those 90s legends from Sydney, Caligula, who are back with some new music. And we head to Melbourne for past In Focus interviewees Kingswood and the latest slice of country-fied rock, shall we say. And also this hour, we do our backtrack segment as always. This time around, we're heading back around about two decades ago for something from the Melbourne legends, Augie March. All that and stacks more, so I do hope you can stay with us. Well, to kick things off, it's an Adelaide band who were formed only in 2024, but in that very short space of time, they've built up a very loyal following on the back of their live performances in their hometown of Adelaide. This is their latest song that I'm about to hit the play button on. It's a song about fighting through battles, struggles and internal pain. Their name is The Coogees and they've got an upcoming show in Adelaide happening on the 28th of March titled Coogee Fest 2026. And I tell you what, they've brought in a couple of other bands in a similar vein genre-wise to play along with them. And they include the likes of the Southern River Band, Kingswood, Shotgun Mistress, Ragdoll, Large Mirage and heaps more. So if you're in Adelaide, put that date in your diary, March 28th for Coogee Fest. Well, to get things underway, without further ado, here are the Coogees with Anthem for the True Believers.

Yeah, catchy little tune there from a four-piece band out of North Queensland. They're called Slippery Gypsy, and that's their new single called Stranger. It's a song all about meeting a stranger and instantly feeling something that you can't explain. Group have released around about six singles so far in their career, and apparently have another four unreleased tracks all ready to unleash upon the world. Thanks so much for your company. You are tuned to Aussie Music Weekly as we come to you around Australia on the Community Radio Network and heard through your local community radio station. It's Noddy here. Still to come, got the brand new single on the way from those Sydney 90s legends, Caligula. To Adelaide for the very latest from Adelaide-based singer-songwriter and past In Focus interviewee, Alexia. Bullshit, baby, you just hate me, and you do it on the daily. And then heading to Melbourne for the brand new single from Kingswood. Feel like a long walk, talking to her mama, sipping that tea and spilling that drama. Also coming up on this week's program, we do our backtrack segment. This time around, we're heading back exactly 20 years ago with something from the Melbourne band Augie March. Well, on to Perth band and past In Focus interviewees here on the show, South Summit. Their upcoming second album, Run It Back, has now been announced, and June the 12th will be the release date. This track, which will be from it, was apparently written with the guitarist from the band 660. The new album is also going to see the band moving into, I guess, a bit of a slight more different musical direction, and this track might indicate a little bit of that. South Summit for you now on the dash.

You're just listening to The Elm, which is the moniker of producer and songwriter M.L. Leuchter, and the latest single there called Could It Be Me. The musical style is described as a mixture of new wave, indie, rock, alternative, and pop, and that song explores the blurred lines between paranoia, self-importance, and faith. You are tuned to Aussie Music Weekly as we come to you around Australia on the Community Radio Network. Don't forget, you can also check us out online via our Facebook page. Seek us out through there. We've also got a presence on X, formerly known as Twitter, and the website is there for you 24/7, aussiemusicweekly.com.au, which is where you can stream past in-focus interviews, live session performances, and Rufus on Fire's artist profile segments. We also have all of our past playlists from our previous shows up there for you on the front page of the website, links to the music videos for the tracks, and also your opportunity to sign up for our weekly e-newsletter. Simply pop your email address into the front page of the website, hit the submit button, and we shall take care of your breast for you. 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Well, on to Sydney electro pop outfit who first hit the scene in the 90s decade, Caligula. They reformed back in 2018, and this year is going to see them release what will be their second album in their career. This is their latest tune to come from that upcoming release, and it's a song about the loss of a parent. It's called Mother, Please Forgive Me.

some interesting sounds there from an 8-piece band from the Sunshine Coast called Dub Zoo. The track features the vocals of One Love, actually, from Arrested Development, you might remember from back in the 90s decade. And that one comes from their upcoming EP, which will be due out later in the year. It's called Pocketful. And track sees the band make what is their first foray into hip-hop and reggae fusion. Thanks so much for your company. You are tuned to Aussie Music Weekly around Australia on the Community Radio Network. We have reached around about the halfway point of the show, so a little bit of a signpost as to what's still to come, and that is the latest single from Adelaide-based singer-songwriter Alexia. We introduce you to a Sydney-based MC and hip-hop artist called Madam Wu, and the new single is on the way for Kingswood as well. Up next, though, we're going to do the backtrack segment. This time around, we're heading back exactly 2 decades ago for something from the Melbourne legends Augie March, but onto a 7-piece band from Adelaide now called Sturt Avenue, and a song all about the joy felt after a big night out. This track apparently was originally intended for use as part of a short film, but they've now brought it into the fold for themselves. So here is Sturt Avenue for you with The Beer Song.

Backtrack time now here for you on Aussie Music Weekly and Melbourne legends Augie March, whilst not as active on the releases front in recent years, are still playing relatively regularly, and this year we'll actually see them commemorate 20 years since the release of the most successful album of their career, Moo You Bloody Choir. The album went top 10 back in 2006 and also scored them 5 ARIA Award nominations. Now the group are going to be heading out on tour on the road to play this album in its entirety, as well as a few favourites from their very sizable back catalogue. The tour gets underway at the Frio Social in Fremantle on April the 3rd, the Gov in Adelaide on April the 4th, the Croxton in Melbourne on April 10, and then the Triffid in Brisbane on April 17. Let's backtrack now to the year 2006, and from the very album in question, Moo You Bloody Choir, here is Augie March with what has become their signature tune, One Crowded Hour.

Yeah, some great sounds there from a Sydney band called The Petrov Affair, and the title track from what's going to be their upcoming album. That one's called Men Are a Luxury Item, a song all about being single for a very long time. And if you like the sounds of that one, why not head along to one of their album launch dates? They're happening at Link and Pin in Woi Woi on the central coast of New South Wales on March the 6th. March the 7th, they're at the Oak in Newcastle, and March 27th, playing at the Mosh Pit in Newtown. 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Now, if you happen to be hearing us through either of those stations, or in fact any station right around Australia, love to hear from you. Either send us a DM via our Facebook page, facebook.com/Aussie Music Weekly, or maybe an email to info@aussiemusicweekly.com.au. Always love to hear from you. Let's continue the music now with Adelaide-based singer-songwriter and past In Focus interviewee here on the show, Alexia, who we met at the Big Sound Festival a couple of years ago when she was pretty much just starting out. Tell you what, since that time, her career

has really taken off. In fact, she spent the bulk of the past few months over in the UK touring. This track that I'm about to hit the play button on comes from her upcoming third EP, which is going to be called Good on Paper and will be due out in May. Well, she's going to do a couple of EP launch dates around the time of the EP release. They all kick off at the YHQ in Perth on May the 15th, then to the Triffid in Brisbane on May 21, Mary's Underground in Sydney on May 22, the Gov in her hometown of Adelaide on May 29, and wrapping it all up at Howler in Melbourne on May the 30th. So here is Alexia for you now with Bullshit.

around Australia on the Community Radio Network and heard through your local community radio station. This is Aussie Music Weekly. And just there, the sounds of Adelaide four-piece band Distanensia, who were formed back in 2023. They released their debut EP last year, and that is their new single. It's simply called Crooked Teeth. Well, we've got time to squeeze in one more track on this week's edition of Aussie Music Weekly before we have to say goodbye. So let's head to Sydney and Sydney-based MC Madam Wu. And from her third album, Cicada Sunlight, an album that actually sees her sing in a combination of English, Spanish and Mandarin, this is her latest single, What Happens in the Home.

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1: Well, unfortunately, that's all the time that we have to share with you new local and independent music on this week's edition of Aussie Music Weekly. But don't despair, we will be back at the same time next week on the same station you're hearing us through right now. And on next week's show, Rufus on Fire will be joining us for the month of March to present the Artist Profile segment. Well, to take us out, it's Melbourne band and past In Focus interviewees Kingswood and a track from their new album, which is going to be due out in the month of May. It's a song all about a free-spirited woman, and these guys are going to be kept busy over the next little while as they have been announced as the support act to the American band Counting Crows on their upcoming Australian tour. So take us out. Here is Kingswood with their new single, Faith. And I'll see you next week.

0: G'day, it's Gregus from Kingswood. 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
3: Good. When you've mastered these exercises, you'll want to develop your yoga techniques further. This can be done by following Richard Hickelman's book, Yoga for Health, or his long-playing record albums. Let yoga keep you fit and well, the natural way.
4: Yes, yes, y'all, it is that time. Time once again for 1200 Degrees, episode 295. As heard across the nation, with thanks to the Community Radio Network. This is yours truly, DJ D, back at it once again, and this time in the mix in a different way. So yours truly, Mama D, will be featured on a later episode. What we are airing over the next three or four episodes is 77 Sevens. It is a project that was created by DJ Leroy over in the UK, and it does feature a number of DJs creating a mix from seven of their 7-inch vinyl records. And yes, it was a massive inspiration for 1212s, with 100 DJs creating a mix from 12 of their 12-inch vinyl records.

Big shout outs to you all, and of course a special mention once again of DJ Leroy for this wonderful concept of 77 sevens, which paved the way for 1200 12s. So sending you all much love. I hope you enjoy part one of 77 sevens, and we'll be back again same time, same channel next week to do part two, and thereon as the weeks go by. So for now, get ready to turn those speakers all the way up right here, right now, for part one of 77 sevens. Nothing but 7-inch vinyl right here, right now on 1200 degrees. Let's go.

That's right, y'all. You have been listening to 1200 Degrees, episode 295, as heard across the nation with thanks to the Community Radio Network. This is yours truly, DJ D, aka Mama D, hopping on the mic one last time to wrap up this episode. What you have just heard was part one of 77 sevens. That's right, a number of DJs spinning seven of their 7-inch vinyl records from around the globe. So I hope you enjoyed that one. I absolutely love that it's such an eclectic mix of genres and tunes, but that it all comes off 7-inch vinyl. That's right, nothing but wax of the smaller kind on this episode. Be sure to check in same time, same channel next week for part two of 77 Sevens, with a special shout out going out to DJ Leroy over in the UK for coming up with this wonderful concept that did pave the way for 1212s. All right, well, without further ado, Mama's going to wrap this episode up. If you want to catch any past episodes, you can do so on my Mixcloud under DJ D Worldwide. For now, though, a few more moments for 1200 Degrees, episode 295, and I'll be back same time, same channel with part two next week to do it up all again. Until then, wishing you all a wonderful one. Peace out, y'all.

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as heard across Australia with thanks to the Community Radio Network. This is yours truly, DJ D. I will be with you for the next hour as we explore this amazing project called 1212s, where we are endeavouring to hit

is episode 35. We will actually be throwing back to mix number 17 of 1212, which features a DJ hailing out of Sydney, Australia, that goes by the name of DJ D. That's right, yours truly is the DJ up in the mix for this episode, and definitely looking forward to sharing 12 of my 12-inch vinyl records with all of you right here, right now. Normally what I would do at this point is introduce that DJ with a bit of a background of, I guess, achievements and things that they've gotten up to in their DJ careers. So I'll do my best to let you know a little bit more about myself. So I have been known as Australia's premier female turntablist, and that's possibly also down to having competed in a number of DMC as well as DJ competitions. Now, most notably, going back to 2005, I was the only female competitor at the DMC Championships and took 8th place at the Nationals that year. I came back pretty much a decade later and took 3rd place in the New South Wales Heats in 2015, as well as in 2020 taking that number 8 slot once again for the

Australia. Now, I also did hit that number 8 slot in another DJ competition held by Cocaine, and that was the Monkey Wasn't Funky competition. That was quite recent as well in 2020. So definitely hitting that number 8 in a lot of cases, and very, very honoured too. Some notable tours that I've done have included artists such as Blackstreet, 112, Redman, the DOC, soon to come DJ Maceo from De La Soul, also the Jodeci tour, that's right, Casey and JoJo, plus Montel Jordan, Africa Islam, Ricky Bell from Bell Biv DeVoe, as well as Eminem's Green Lantern, and on another

0: Billions, Thai dollar sign master ace, and a bunch of others as well. So definitely have had some amazing moments. I've been on the air since 1999. And yes, there's a lot more that I can tell you, but I'm really keen to get back up in the mix for this mix. And this will be a throwback to mix number 17 of 1200 Twirls. How about we do it right here, right now? Let's go.
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2: Now, if this record is being played at a club, disco, lounge, house, basement, or block party, car stereo, stoop, or at any other social gathering,

That's right, y'all. You are tuned into 1212s as heard around Australia with thanks to the Community Radio Network. This is yours truly, DJ D. I've not only been your host for this episode, episode 35, I've also been the DJ creating the mix, which was mix number 17 of 1212s. The last I recall mentioning, we had talked about playing some Cheryl Lynn 1978 flavour with Got To Be Real. It was also the original sample for the track that I played prior to that one, By Father MC 1990 flavour with Do For You. That was then followed by some 1977 Best of My Love by The Emotions. And of course, 1989 was the next year that we hit with one of my all-time favorites. It was by De La Soul, called Me, Myself, and I. That actually also samples one of my all-time favorite tracks, perhaps my favorite, by Funkadelic, called Knee Deep. And so does the next one that we threw down. It was some 1991 flavor by Digital Underground and Kiss You Back. That was then chased with some 1980 flavor by Lady.

about to throw down right here, right now for mix number 17. And it's one that I used to love throwing down at live gigs, all because it would almost always result in at least a few of the people on the dance floor looking over with a surprised look on their face, and I absolutely love that. It's by Ronnie Hudson and the Street People, called West Coast Pop Lock. Released in 1982, it features a very notable lyrical sample that was made famous by Tupac and his track California Love. So get ready to hear this one. It also does sample some Roger, So Rough, So Tough. So I'm about to throw this one down to take out not just the number 12 slot for my 12-inch vinyl records, but also to take out this episode 35 of 1212s. Now, we will be back again, same time, same channel, to do it all again. This time featuring another DJ up in the mix, and it

got more DJs up in the mix. We are only just about to hit DJ number 34 of 1212. So we do have a little way to go yet. However, each week has been super, super dope. So once again, thank you to all that

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Welcome to tonight's local global show. This is Solomon here on the Bees with all sorts of good stuff for you for the next couple of hours. All sorts of world roots folk, a bit of jazz, punk and hip-hop thrown in for good measure. And we started tonight's show with a couple of angry protest songs. One from back in the days of Richard Nixon, Neil Young and the Chrome Hearts from a brand new live album from Neil and his band, and that was Siba and Monkey Man, a bit of an internet sensation over the last few months, with a very angry song about the goings on in Western Asia and the genocide in Gaza and now South Lebanon. And they have just released a brand newie, Naren, Siba and Monkey Man. Here you go.

This is the local global show here on The Bees, and that was Acid Arab, one of our featured albums for this week. We usually go in depth into a few albums. We have this fourth studio album from Acid Arab from the suburbs of Paris, and we also have a guy called, what's his name, Balu. Jocelyn Balu from Democratic Republic of Congo, and we've also got a brand new live album from Laurie Anderson Official and Sex Mob Band, and it's X equals X Live. It's a fabulous reinvention of some of her older works, and we've got that in store for you before we're finished tonight here on The Bees. That was Acid Arab. This is MC Abdul and Ney Barghouti, and then after that we'll hear from Roger Waters and Mona Miari with and reimagining of Comfortably Numb.

Is there anybody in there? Just not if you can hear me. Is there anyone at home? Come on, come on now. I hear you feeling down. Well, I can ease the pain, get you on your feet again. Relax. I need some information first. Just the basic facts. 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

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Every daughter, every son, with equal human rights.

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Hopefully there's a new album in the works. That's from The Hallucination in the place that we all call Canada, but they're from the First Nations people from around the Ottawa region. And that is a new single from Hallucination called Lucy, and from also featuring a guy called Tona. And someone who we heard many years ago here on the local global show is a French singer called Camille. And she has won acclaim and countless awards for her body tapping, raspberry blowing music. And she spent 15 years making this new album. The Sound of Milk is a triple record, each part documenting a distinct stage of the French musician's experience raising two kids with composer Clément Ducol. And Naissance is from 2015, Enfance is from 2020, and Adolescence is from 2025. And she could have put each one out when it was complete, she says, but realised she wasn't ready. Her son and daughter, now teenagers, were too little, and they are now old enough to appreciate it and approve of it, and she is putting it out to the world in September. We do have three tracks that have been dropped in advance of the release, and this is the first one, called La Terre, or The Earth.

of the plane, there is no pilots. You are not alone. This is the language of the on-again, off-again future. Stand by.

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That is a young fella from DRC, Democratic Republic of Congo, and he is bringing us an album called Barumba. His name is Balu, B-A-L-U, or Jocelyn. Balu. It's his debut album and is one of a Congolese artist stepping into a lineage and making it breathe again. So he was rooted in the rumba of the 40s to 70s, and this album reinvents that music with nine glorious self-penned tracks. Originals from Balu, and they are something of a magnificent release. So do check him out on Bandcamp, B-A-L-U, Jocelyn Balu, and you'll find that track, Yamba Naga, which is featuring Afro Kerr's choir, the African Heart Choir, and Balu has done something rare, honoured the ancestors while announcing himself as one of rumba's most radiant new guardians. And that's from a 9 out of 10 review in Songlines magazine. We also heard from Laurie Anderson and Sex Mob, which is one of our other featured albums, the first track from the air live, and she is an absolute legend, and she's brought out this brand new live album with this band called Sex Mob. Laurie is one of America's most renowned and daring creative pioneers. The work that she brings has encompassed music, visual art, poetry, film and photography, and she's obviously best known for her multimedia presentations and musical recordings. We will hear more from Let's X Equal X Live as we progress through this evening, through till 10 o'clock here on the Bees. We also heard Acid Arab, another track from them called Yaktin Benny, from their brand new album Resonance. Next up, Camille, this brand new triple album imminent in September. This is No Miracle from Adolescence.

You know, my friend, the poet, Sharon Knowles, she teaches in college, and she says so many of her students now are really depressed, and there's been a big jump in suicides, and she doesn't really understand why. And so she says, she tells them three things. One, eat really good food. Two, get enough sleep. Three, try not to hate yourself so much. And with those three rules,

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Imperial, we just heard from Poland, an album called Primat and Post 7, Po 8. That track before that was Bonga Ziwa Mabandla from South Africa, and we've been hearing from three featured albums. We heard Church of Panic from Laurie Anderson and Sex Mob, El Gabe from Acid Arab, and Quay from Balu from the Democratic Republic of Congo. We are going to head back to the suburbs of Paris now to hear more from Resonance from Acid Arab.

0: That's almost it for the local global show for this week. Time for me to hit the frog and toad and head home. 2BBB will be on air from 6 a.m. again in the morning. We'll have more music coming overnight. And Camille, The Sound of Milk, a triple album due out in September. And that is If You Smile at the Angels, I think that translates as. That's from Adolescence, one of the three albums being released all together in September. Before that, Laurie Anderson and Sex Mob, Oh Superman, live from Let X Equal X Live. And Sarah Parkman from Scandinavia, reinventing her local folk music. Acid Arab from the suburbs of Paris. And we're going to finish with Let X Equal X Live from Laurie Anderson and Sex Mob from the title track. Talk to you next week.
1: 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And I said, oh boy.

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3: Good. When you've mastered these exercises, you'll want to develop your yoga techniques further. This can be done by following Richard Hickelman's book, Yoga for Health, or his long-playing record albums. Let yoga keep you fit and well, the natural way.
4: Yes, yes, y'all, it is that time. Time once again for 1200 Degrees, episode 295. As heard across the nation, with thanks to the Community Radio Network. This is yours truly, DJ D, back at it once again, and this time in the mix in a different way. So yours truly, Mama D, will be featured on a later episode. What we are airing over the next three or four episodes is 77 Sevens. It is a project that was created by DJ Leroy over in the UK, and it does feature a number of DJs creating a mix from seven of their 7-inch vinyl records. And yes, it was a massive inspiration for 1212s, with 100 DJs creating a mix from 12 of their 12-inch vinyl records.

big shout outs to you all, and of course a special mention once again of DJ Leroy for this wonderful concept of 77 sevens, which paved the way for 1200 12s. So sending you all much love. I hope you enjoy part one of 77 sevens, and we'll be back again same time, same channel next week to do part two, and thereon as the weeks go by. So for now, get ready to turn those speakers all the way up right here, right now, for part one of 77 sevens. Nothing but 7-inch vinyl right here, right now on 1200 degrees. Let's go.

That's right, y'all. You have been listening to 1200 Degrees, episode 295, as heard across the nation with thanks to the Community Radio Network. This is yours truly, DJ D, aka Mama D, hopping on the mic one last time to wrap up this episode. What you have just heard was part one of 77 sevens. That's right, a number of DJs spinning seven of their 7-inch vinyl records from around the globe. So I hope you enjoyed that one. I absolutely love that it's such an eclectic mix of genres and tunes, but that it all comes off 7-inch vinyl. That's right, nothing but wax of the smaller kind on this episode. Be sure to check in same time, same channel next week for part two of 77 Sevens, with a special shout out going out to DJ Leroy over in the UK for coming up with this wonderful concept that did pave the way for 1212s. All right, well, without further ado, Mama's going to wrap this episode up. If you want to catch any past episodes, you can do so on my Mixcloud under DJ D Worldwide. For now, though, a few more moments for 1200 Degrees, episode 295, and I'll be back same time, same channel with part two next week to do it up all again. Until then, wishing you all a wonderful one. Peace out, y'all.

0: Believe it or not, that is the sound of an invasion. 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

Good morning. 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I'm Ethan Lyons. I'm a proud Wiradjuri person, and before I continue with today's show, I want to take a moment to acknowledge this beautiful Gadigal country. This land has been in the hands of generations of Gadigal custodians for thousands of years before us, and it will long continue to be in their hands after us. This is a meeting place for sharing knowledge, stories, and song, and we are privileged to be part of that storytelling today and every day at FBI Radio. I pay my respects to Gadigal elders, past and present. And we're broadcasting from Redfern right now, the birthplace of black theatre in this country and a site for resistance and resilience for First Nations people. We honour this in all the work we do and carry this into our show today. And quite literally carrying that essence into today's show, I'm playing a bunch of black tracks that I love, tracks by First Nations artists, tracks from people from Gadigal country, and I'm really keen to sit in the studio and indulge in all the black joy that is black music. I think there's such a varying degree or diverse range of First Nations music. This playlist I've curated, it is such a example of that. I'm gonna start with a track from Badass Mother. It's called Red. Whilst you're listening, I want to know your thought. I'm going to leave you with this one first, Red by Badass Mother.

That one there was Velvet Trip Burning Up, a Red Dream Man who I was just stalking on Safari, self-admittedly. And before that was Badass Mother Red. I'm not going to go into why I was stalking Velvet Trip on Safari. I was just curious. but a great track and a great cover album, like Photo, which I think is why it led me down that 2 minute rabbit hole. But yeah, I've been thinking a lot about like black music and I guess maybe the boxes that are made and put in, like, or like applied to First Nations people. I think there's maybe like a rap hip hop box that sometimes we are shoved into. So I was keen to play a few different tracks that kind of challenged that idea, but also I had to include some rap songs. Next up, I'm going to play some Dean Brady. I had a little crush on Dean Brady, like 3 years ago as like a little teenager, and fell in love with his music. That's not why I'm playing this song today at all. Definitely not the reason. I just, I think it's a great song. And after that, there are some more tracks that are by some Sydney artists. I think one of them had a live show or like an album launch, this week. So I'm keen to play some of their music. But first up, I'm going to play Dean Brady, Brand New Smile.

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1: That last one there was Say True God with Count Us In, and before that, Dean Brady, Brand New Smile. Not really sure why I admitted that I have a crush on Dean Brady on live radio, but it's Sunday-itis. It's a beautiful Sunday. It's very sunny. It's been very hot this weekend as well, which I'm like a layer person. I wear a lot of layers and I'm just adapting still to the warm weather, even though I feel like I know it's going to be hot and I don't prepare, but then it comes to a hot day and I'm hot. Regardless, I want to talk a bit about that last track, Say True God, with Count Us In. It was part of his new album release, Black, B-L-A-K, released this month. And just reading a bit about the artists, I guess few about writing this album and how he talks about it's a reflection of breaking cycles, and it's about healing the generations of children, and how Say True God talks about his music as, you know, a form of sharing lived experience as a way to work with children and like heal those cycles. I think, yeah, it's really important. But we like talk about black music to talk about those things that we experience. I don't think our trauma and our stories live on their own. They live in all the different things we do, and that includes the way we tell stories, and that's included in our music. And I think that's why I love black First Nations music the most. Not that I'm biased or anything. I think I am biased, but I think it's a good thing to be biased about First Nations music. I was thinking about the Sapphires movie earlier and talking to a friend about it, and how when I was little I would go to the AMS in Redfern, Aboriginal Medical Service, and I think my nan told me that the Sapphires were there or they live there or something, and I would just go there like absolutely gassed up thinking that Jessica Malboy was there, but my nan was like, no, it's the original Sapphires. But still icon status, no less. This next track I'm really keen to play for you. It's coming from an artist called Chloe. This song is called Walu. I think it's a really cool experimental track and really shaping out a new form of First Nations music. So I'm going to leave you with this one. This is Walu by Chloe.

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1: 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My name is Ethan Lyons. I'm a proud Wiradjuri man, and in that vein, I'm playing only black music. I am alone this morning. I'm usually joined by other Race Matters people talking big ideas, big thoughts, but no thoughts head empty this morning, just black music and the sound of my own sweet voice. But I hope you're enjoying these tracks so far. That first one was Chloe with Walu, followed by Sublime by Shakaya, and the last one there was Blood Magic by Jamal Yami. Three really varying different tracks, but all beautiful in very different ways. Chloe has such a cool, like, I don't want to say experimental, but I would say experimental, but like, in just like a really cool, different, new way. I probably need more adjectives, but she's coming from Newcastle with that sound. And followed by that was Shakaya with Sublime, like a 2000s girl group throwback, like the absolute pinnacle of like a lot of like black childhoods, I think. I saw a video the other day, and it was an interview of Shakaya talking about touring with Destiny's Child back in the 2000s, and also Kylie Minogue. So icon status. I in my like dream world, I would love to see Shakaya and Destiny's Child on stage together. I think I would combust. But a boy can dream. A boy can dream, and I'm a Pisces, so maybe I'll dream about it tonight. And the last one was Blood Magic by Jamal Yami. I play that track probably a bit too much, but I think it sounds so cool. It reminds me of like a Kendrick Lamar kind of sound with all those samples and lyricism. But yeah, I think just showing off the diversity of black music. Again, you're listening to Race Matters. I'm Ethan Lyons. But for now, I'm going to leave you with some more wonderful, amazing tracks. This is another one by an awesome, like, black boy similar to Dean Brady. I love this fellow's sound. This is Ziggy Ramo with Could Never Be Me.

that there was Elevate by Xhaka, and before that was Brother Ziggy Rabo with Could Never Be Me. That last track by Xhaka, Elevate, is like probably my track of the month, maybe track of the last 3 months. I think it's such an interesting song. I love how it's kind of similar to that track by Chloe Walu, where they incorporate like the yiddicky or the didgeridoo in such interesting ways. I like maybe the difference of like experimental, like adding that like fluid sound to the didgeridoo, but now in this track by Xhaka, like such a, I don't know the words to describe it, just a very punchy usage of it, and I like how it comes in at the end. It's not, I guess, the basis of the whole track. If you're just tuning in though, my name is Ethan Lyons and you're listening to Race Matters on FBI Radio. I'm alone in the studio today by myself, but it's okay, I'm a Pisces. I love the isolation, and with music, no less. That track, I don't know, it just like sits in my soul in a way that I can't comprehend. I don't think I want to comprehend. I hope everyone's feeling the same way and I'm not just gassed up in my head. Let me know though on 0435-123-945. Text in. I want to have some yarns about this music. I also like that track by Ziggy Rama, Could Never Be Me. I think I return to his music every like 2 months or so and just listen through his whole discography. He has a track, I think, on his latest EP, and it's the last track, and it goes for about 18 minutes, but it's just a really cool composition of like Ziggy's thoughts and like all these archival sounds on like racist media and questions about Aboriginality and how we navigate the world. And I think not only is it like sonically beautiful, but such a insightful piece. So if you want some thought added to your Sunday, I reckon you should go listen to Ziggy Rama's album. It also just has some really like funny tracks as well. There's a track by Stephen Oliver in there, the comedian, which is quite serious in nature, but I can't get over the sound of like Stephen Oliver's voice and thinking back to like all the memes and iconic comedic lines he said, but I guess speaking truth to power in that track. So if I could leave you with one word of advice, it would be to go listen to Ziggy's music and his albums. They're such stories. And yeah, speaking of stories, if you're just tuning in, I'm playing only Blackfella music today, only First Nations music on the radio, on the radio waves and in your ears. I hope you're enjoying this music. I think there's such a range of talent and like each song is so different. And I think a lot of yous will be new to this music or new to these sounds. And I'm really glad and excited about that. I'm going to play maybe a 360 from Xhaka's track there. I'm going to play a song that actually our executive producer, Sharika, introduced me to, a band called Wak Wak Jungi. Another album I think everyone should go tune in on. It's a beautiful, like, melodic sound by this, like, older Blackfella band. They only have one EP. It's so mysterious. But in the best way possible, I'm going to leave you with this first track. It's called Gandhi Bawang. Our executive producer, Sharika, introduced me to a band called Wak Wak Jungi. Another album I think everyone should go tune in on. It's a beautiful, like, melodic sound by this, like, older Blackfella band. They only have one EP. It's so mysterious.

That one there was Closer by the beautiful Jade Weasel. Such a like peaceful track. And before that was Wak Wak Zhangyi with Gandhi Bawang, a beautiful traditional but also not traditional sounding song. I think such peaceful Sunday vibes. I have found Jade Weasel, that last artist, like on Friday, like just a few days ago, and like sped through like all the music she has. I'm kind of just like deeply in love with every piece of music and every artist that has played over this hour, but we're coming to a close, unfortunately. I've been playing Blackfella First Nations music for your ears this Sunday, and hopefully you've had a nice, peaceful, but exciting morning. There were some really cool tracks like Shakaya with Sublime, or my favorite, Elevate by Xhaka, in that mix. But that's all for Race Matters this week. I'm Ethan Lyons, a Wiradjuri man, and if you want to learn more about Black music, First Nations talent, or anything to do with race, identity, and everything that's in between that, we've left details in our show notes, and you can find that on fbi.radio or on the Race Matters socials. That's also where you can listen back to episodes of Race Matters. We have some really cool ones. I've been listening back. I've actually made a playlist of like a to-do list playlist, but a to-listen-to playlist of Race Matters episodes. 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I'm going to leave you with a track that... I know I said Xhaka Elevate was my favorite track of the month, but I might have to give it to this one coming from Which Way. It's called Totemic Relations.

Hello there and welcome to this week's episode of Global Village. My name's Habib, and for the next hour, I'll be taking you on a musical journey that celebrates life through the culture and diversity of world music. Thanks for joining us for the program today. We have a wonderful show for you. Some of the countries we'll be visiting include Turkey, Brazil, Pakistan, and Venezuela. So wherever you may happen to be listening in this big wide world, sit back, get comfortable, because our magical carpet is about to take off. To start the show today, let's go to Palestine.

The legendary voice of Youssoundoua Dour from Senegal singing with Étoile de Dakar. And the track there was Youssou. And that's taken from the album The Rough Guide to Youssoundoua Dour and Étoile de Dakar. And before that, music from Cuba by Soneros de Verdad and the track Bilongo. And that's from the album A Buena Vista, Barrio de la Habana. And to open the show today, music from Palestine by Ramzi Abdurredouane, the track Tahrir, and that's from the album Reflections of Palestine. 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Let's continue our musical odyssey now and go to Venezuela.

music from Brazil by Antonio Carlos Jobim, and the track Chega de Saudade, taken from the soundtrack to the film Bossa Nova, released in the year 2000. And before that, music from Pakistan, a collaboration between Italian music producer Gaudi and Pakistani qawwali master Nusrat Fateh Ali Khan. The track was Ote Mera Yaar Wasta, and that's taken from the album Dub Qawwali. And to open that set, music from Venezuela by Soledad Bravo and the track Canta Corazon. And that's from the album The Rough Guide to Latin Music for Children. You're listening to Global Village across Australia on the Community Radio Network. Hope you're enjoying the program so far. Let's continue our musical journey now and step back in time and go to Egypt in the 1930s.

Music from South Africa by Shiani Nkobo, and the track Isitembu from the album Introducing Shiani Nkobo. And before that, music from Chile by Jacqueline Fuentes, and the track Sinuoso Tropico from the album Women of Latin America. And to open that set, music from Egypt by Asmahan and the song Yaretni Teir, and that's from the album Asmahan and Farid. 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And that brings us to the end of the program today. I hope you've enjoyed listening to Global Village, and I look forward to your company again at the same time next week. I'm going to leave you now with a track from Turkey. This is by Kemani Kemal Kinarli.

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Ian and Jawan. I wish to acknowledge the Gamangia people who are the traditional custodians of the land we are gathered on today. I would like to give my respect to the elders past, present and emerging and extend that respect to all Aboriginal people here with us today.

And hi there, you're listening to, and I thank you very much, as always, the Dirt Music Radio Show, coming to you as it does every week from the studios of 2SER. Stuart Cooper's my name. Thanks for hanging out with me this week and listening to a bunch of tunes. If you're wondering what Dirt Music is all about, maybe you're tuning in for the very first time. Let me explain. Dirt Music is a radio show about music that comes from the heart and takes absolutely no prisoners. What you're about to hear can come from right across the musical spectrum, just so long as it's made with no concession whatsoever to fad or to fashion. It's another week, another Dirt Music, lots of music to get through. Some of it's old, some of it's new, some of it, of course, is in between. We're going to start off with two selections from the new album from Neil Young and the Chrome Hearts. People who are kind of nerdish about Neil Young are saying this could be his best record for 20 years. Someone even said maybe for 30 years. Others who don't like Neil Young as much as I do would be saying, well, that wouldn't be all that hard. The album's called Second Song. It's got two songs on it. One goes 11 minutes, the other goes 9 minutes. We're not going to play those, but we are going to listen to two called The Foggy Edge of Time and Day After Day. You are listening to Dirt Music.

Well, what did you make of those two tunes? Probably depends on how much you love subdued, reflective Neil Young. We listened to two songs from the new Neil Young and the Chrome Hearts album. The album is called Second Song, and we listened to The Foggy Edge of Time and Day After Day. Now, we're not leaving Neil Young straight away. Released about a week ago, and it's pretty incredible, is a version of Like a Hurricane done by My Morning Jacket, joined by the Preservation Hall Jazz Band. We're going to have a listen to that, and then something new from Beck, and also from Rhiannon Giddens.

three more very, very fine tunes on Dirt Music this week. First up, My Morning Jacket and the Preservation Hall Jazz Band combining. It shouldn't work, but it does, at least to my mind, quite magnificently on a version of Neil Young's Like a Hurricane. And then two new albums from very well-established artists. It's getting on towards Santa time, and all the big-name albums are going to start coming out over the next couple of months. Beck's new one is called Ride Lonesome, and from that we listen to Slow Canyon. And then Rhiannon Giddens. Her album is called Hope Is the Thing, and from that we listen to Carolina Rain. Now let's move on to a recently released tribute to Blaze Foley, the very, very talented but kind of tragic Texan singer and a songwriter. The album is called Sitting with Blaze, and it includes a whole bunch of incredible Americana artists singing Blaze Foley songs. We're going to start off listening. We're going to listen to three of them. First up, Lucinda Williams doing If I Could Only Fly, and then interpretations of Blaze Foley by Lucy Dacus and John Morland.

Three rather beautiful interpretations of songs by Blaze Foley, a big figure for a time around the Austin music scene. We listened to Lucinda Williams with If I Could Only Fly, Lucy Dacus doing Clay Pigeons, and John Morland with Faded Loves and Memories. Let's go a bit more up-tempo and back in Australia. Ska roots band The Resignators have got a new song out called Spectre Boy. Sounds just like this.

Three more tunes there. First up, Australian band The Resignators, ska band extraordinaire, with a brand new song from them called Spectre Boy. Then he's Australian, but he's been living in Ireland for a very, very, very long time, and he's an extremely talented singer and songwriter. We're talking about Rory Faithfield and a brand new song from him called Rolling Waves of Blue. And then Orville Peck. The wonderful Orville Peck's got a new album out called Mule, and we listen to the song called Rehab Blues. It is time for me to say goodbye to those of you taking the syndicated show. Hope you can join me next week for another Dirt Music coming to you from the studios of 2SER and around Australia, thanks to the Community Radio Network. I'm going to finish this portion of the show with some John Coltrane. You may have heard that on September the 23rd, it was the 100th anniversary of the birth of the great John Coltrane. Dozens and dozens and dozens of compositions and albums that we could have played. So I kind of picked at random. Well, I picked something I listened to a lot, a selection from the complete 1961 Village Vanguard recordings. This is John Coltrane and his band doing, yep, Chasing the Train.

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0: Welcome to Bellingen's Voices of the 20th Century, History and Memories of the Bellingen Area from 1901 to 2001. Today we hear from Tony Dudgeon about meetings, alternatives and electricity at Homeland Community.
1: We hadn't been at the community for very long, and there were people that had much more influence and had a lot more to say. I mean, in fact, we hardly ever spoke at meetings because they were so horrendous sometimes, what was happening there. We didn't understand the topics and the issues and the history, so we just sat back and listened. It seemed to me, you know, when I listened to what people were saying, that there was an opportunity to do things in a slightly alternative way, which is why we were there. You know, we weren't used to country living and had a little even grassroots experience or even desires. You know, we were just, it was a spiritual search that we thought we were on, really, and ended up at Homeland and found that really there was a lot that we needed to learn about the land and animals and about the environment. And this is the beginning of the 80s, and there was a lot more maybe pressure being put on people to think about the environment. And when we were living in Sydney, 2JJ, which used to be an AM station before it went to 3JJ, well, they used to broadcast about 1 o'clock in the day an hour of an environmental program. And I wasn't able to be there, but I used to have a pretty sophisticated timing system, and I get, you know, which in those days was a bit unusual, and I could get my tapes when I wanted to hear them. And so I kept all of these tapes, and I listened to them well and kept them all, and they meant something to me because they gave me a slight understanding of the of what may be needed or what people were looking at in alternative ways. Even though I didn't have a great interest, I just had a mechanical interest in them because I liked that sort of thing. To try and cut this short, we were having this big meeting in the barn with a fire going, and it was raining, pouring with rain. And often weird things happen at Homeland because of group, you know, the energy of the minds of the group. When we put our minds to something, it was amazing what we could achieve. You know, things just popped out. This was one of those nights. And I had asked all of the people who were interested to look at certain possibilities that we could use at Homeland. Like somebody was looking at photovoltaic panels, and someone else was looking at water generators, wind power, you know, all those sort of things, and methane gas ingestor, all everything that we could possibly look at. And each person had gone away and had come back to this meeting with their research. So anyway, we were battling through this meeting, and the door opened and the rain poured in, and it was one of the guests we had staying there, and he came over to me and he said, look, there's a guy that's just walked in down at the house, and he's drenched in rain, and his combi's just broken down out the front of Homeland. Would you like to, he really needs some help? And I said, well, I'm really in the middle of this meeting, I can't possibly go. And he said, well, I'll just bring him in and introduce you to him. And he just sort of pissed off again, you know. So this guy came over and he said, oh, my name's Simon Fell. And I knew the name because I had it on one of those tapes. And I said, you're from Tagara, the Tagara community in Tasmania, and the people that are into alternative energy, you know, and like they do the Tamar pumps and all those things, you know. And he was one of the people with Bill Mollison that got the whole thing happening with permaculture. And this is, you know, and I said, I can't believe this. So we're having a meeting about alternative energy. And I said, and you're the expert, like, can you just come and help us out? So he stayed there a couple of days and he researched everything that we needed to know. And he said, there's only one way you can go, and you have to go either with the grid, but if you want to go alternative, you have to go with photovoltaic panels. There's not enough wind, not enough water, and you're wasting your time with those other things. So that was how it was resolved. I mean, in a way, maybe we weren't even together enough to have come to an agreement, you know, and especially having to go through consensus to get there. But when this guy walked in, it was like that. From that moment, we made a decision that all the houses that would be built there, because we knew the council were pressuring us, you know, to not build anything because there weren't any rules then, and multiple occupancy hadn't been gazetted, and it was, you know, all hopeless, and, you know, and it was crazy. People wanted to build the shacks and illegally, and, you know, we were trying to keep a lid on all of that stuff. Because of this, we agreed that any house that was built at Homeland would be on solar energy, and as an expression of our desire to be alternative. But I mean, as you can see, it was almost, you know, an accidental thing that happened.
2: 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This work has been assisted with funds received from the New South Wales Centenary of Federation Committee.

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1: Hello, I'm David Cameron. There's been a tragic incident in Newcastle with multiple people hit by a vehicle as they waved off their rugby league team. Thousands of Newcastle Knights fans had lined the city's Link Road to the M1 freeway to wave off the team coach heading to Sydney for tomorrow's grand final against the Roosters. Emergency services were called to Newcastle Link Road at Transfield Drive roundabout following reports a vehicle had hit multiple people at about 9:30 this morning local time. It's believed up to 9 people, including children, were injured. One person was arrested at the scene and taken to hospital for mandatory testing. Lord Mayor Gavin Morris says from early briefings it doesn't appear to be a deliberate act. He's told the ABC what was meant to be a celebration has now turned to another test for the community.
2: It's all gone in a moment, hasn't it? You know, I mean, it was an extraordinary week, one of the most magical weeks in Newcastle's history. It was so beautiful to see everyone coming together, and we'll come together for the families and those injured, but we'll come together also for the Knights. It's obviously shifted the entire mood, but we'll get through this.
1: New South Wales Premier Chris Minns has issued a statement saying his thoughts are with families and friends of people who have been injured. He's thanked emergency services and asked people to drive safely. Parts of Victoria are bracing for flash flooding as a low front moves across the state, bringing heavy rain. The Weather Bureau's Angus Hines says a number of severe weather warnings are in place.
3: One is the Otway Coast, where we've seen heavy rain last night, expected to continue through until Saturday afternoon. There's also a severe weather warning for heavy rain in the Gippsland region, and that warning persists into Sunday morning, with the rain expected to linger a little bit longer for the east of the state. There is a broad flood watch in place across Victoria as water levels are expected to rise throughout the river network today. And this includes rivers across the north of the state, throughout Gippsland, around eastern parts of Melbourne, and down along the Otway coast.
1: Authorities in North Queensland have declared a watch and act prepared to leave warning for a bushfire at Oak Valley south of Townsville. The blaze was downgraded to advice level overnight, but has flared up again today. More than a dozen fire crews and multiple water bombers are working to control the slow-moving fire. The Brisbane 2032 Olympic and Paralympic Games emblem has reportedly been accidentally published on the Games' official YouTube channel. A video explainer was accessible last night ahead of the official final unveiling on Monday. It's since been removed, but screenshots have appeared online. The emblem being circulated uses a cockatoo for inspiration. The video's description likened the cockatoo's crest to a living torch, reminiscent of the iconic Olympic and Paralympic flame. Lawyers for the Tennessee death row inmate Krista Pike say she's unconscious and on a ventilator after surviving 2 lethal injections during Wednesday's failed execution attempt. Staff at a hospital in Nashville are working to save her and clear the drug from her system. The BBC's Ione Wells reports.
4: Krista Pike's lawyers filed a motion to a local court on Friday requesting that it preserves all evidence related to Krista Pike's botched execution. In the filing, they say that she arrived at a hospital with both her arms swollen, burned and blistered, and that she was unconscious and on a ventilator. Executions in the state have been called off for the rest of the year, while an investigation is carried out into what went wrong.
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1: Hello, I'm David Cameron. There's been a tragic incident in Newcastle with multiple people hit by a vehicle as they waved off their rugby league team. Thousands of Newcastle Knights fans had lined the city's Link Road to the M1 freeway to wave off the team coach heading to Sydney for tomorrow's grand final against the Roosters. Emergency services were called to Newcastle Link Road at Transfield Drive roundabout following reports a vehicle had hit multiple people at about 9:30 this morning local time. It's believed up to 9 people, including children, were injured. One person was arrested at the scene and taken to hospital for mandatory testing. Lord Mayor Gavin Morris says from early briefings it doesn't appear to be a deliberate act. He's told the ABC what was meant to be a celebration has now turned to another test for the community.
2: It's all gone in a moment, hasn't it? You know, I mean, it was an extraordinary week, one of the most magical weeks in Newcastle's history. It was so beautiful to see everyone coming together, and we'll come together for the families and those injured, but we'll come together also for the Knights. It's obviously shifted the entire mood, but we'll get through this.
1: New South Wales Premier Chris Minns has issued a statement saying his thoughts are with families and friends of people who have been injured. He's thanked emergency services and asked people to drive safely. Parts of Victoria are bracing for flash flooding as a low front moves across the state, bringing heavy rain. The Weather Bureau's Angus Hines says a number of severe weather warnings are in place.
3: One is the Otway Coast, where we've seen heavy rain last night, expected to continue through until Saturday afternoon. There's also a severe weather warning for heavy rain in the Gippsland region, and that warning persists into Sunday morning, with the rain expected to linger a little bit longer for the east of the state. There is a broad flood watch in place across Victoria, as water levels are expected to rise throughout the river network today. And this includes rivers across the north of the state, throughout Gippsland, around eastern parts of Melbourne, and down along the Otway coast.
1: Authorities in North Queensland have declared a watch and act prepared to leave warning for a bushfire at Oak Valley south of Townsville. The blaze was downgraded to advice level overnight but has flared up again today. More than a dozen fire crews and multiple water bombers are working to control the slow-moving fire. The Brisbane 2032 Olympic and Paralympic Games emblem has reportedly been accidentally published on the Games' official YouTube channel. A video explainer was accessible last night ahead of the official final unveiling on Monday. It's since been removed, but screenshots have appeared online. The emblem being circulated uses a cockatoo for inspiration. The video's description likened the cockatoo's crest to a living torch, reminiscent of the iconic Olympic and Paralympic flame. Lawyers for the Tennessee death row inmate Krista Pike say she's unconscious and on a ventilator after surviving 2 lethal injections during Wednesday's failed execution attempt. Staff at a hospital in Nashville are working to save her and clear the drug from her system. The BBC's Ione Wells reports.
4: Krista Pike's lawyers filed a motion to a local court on Friday requesting that it preserves all evidence related to Krista Pike's botched execution. In the filing, they say that she arrived at a hospital with both her arms swollen, burned and blistered, and that she was unconscious and on a ventilator. Executions in the state have been called off for the rest of the year, while an investigation is carried out into what went wrong.
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1: At the fireworks at Bellingen with 2 Triple B, and I have some girls here. 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
1: Oh my gosh, such cool bellow names. And you guys want to request a song. 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
2: Teenage Dirtbag.
1: 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Do you know who sings it?
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3: Is it Justin Bieber?
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1: Close. Is it Offspring or Blink 182? The fact that I don't know this is showing how uncool I am. 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Are you having fun tonight?
2: Yeah.
1: What's one of the funnest things you're doing?
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1: Playing with glow sticks. 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Big round hoops and they all look amazing. All right, thanks for coming, girls. Can you say thanks to Bello?
2: Thank you.
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0: So we're now in this world in which the border between truth and lies has been effaced. Truth is a border. When you no longer have a concept of truth, there's no more limit. And that, I think, is connected to the dissolution of other boundaries between reality and non-reality, between the human and the non-human. When we have no distinction between truth and lies, we don't have a basis to distinguish between good and evil. What do we do in this world in which borders are being dissolved?
1: That's Marcy Shore, and this is Alternative Radio. I'm David Barsamyan. This edition of AR features Marcy Shore on truth and lies. Hannah Arendt says lying aids the powerful and leads to public cynicism. She warned lying by leaders undermines democracy. Truth is an uncontestable fact. Lies are not. Calling things you don't like a hoax makes it difficult for citizens to cut through the lies, particularly when there's no evidence to support them. To deceive people, lies are wrapped in flags and slogans. In Orwell's 1984, the main character Winston Smith writes, "Freedom is the freedom to say that 2 + 2 = 4. If that is granted, all else follows. But Big Brother and the party have other ideas. They force citizens through torture and propaganda to accept that 2 + 2 = 5. Truth is whatever the party says it is. No, it's not. The truth matters." Our guest today is Marcy Shore. She's an award-winning scholar and professor at the Monk School of Global Affairs and Public Policy at the University of Toronto. She spoke at Ilya State University in Tbilisi, Georgia, in May 2026. And now, Marcy Shore.
0: I was trained in the 1990s as a historian of Eastern Europe. I've spent most of my career as a historian, as a writer, sometimes as a translator, but trying to explain Eastern Europe to Americans, Canadians, English speakers. And in the past decade, I've found myself in a slightly strange second role, which is trying to explain my own country to people abroad. You know, I'm American. It's wrenching and heartbreaking for me to watch my own country kind of descend into fascism. And a lot of my observations and insights about my own country come from my slightly strange perspective of being an American who has spent my whole adult life hanging out, you know, in the former communist world. I see things in some ways as I... watching my own country, I see Putinism kind of juxtaposed with Trumpism. I see aspects of fascism from the 1930s combined with things that are very, very new. So I'll talk to you a little bit about that. And then, you know, I want to talk to you about a text that has stayed with me for my whole career and has been one of the most important texts I continue to read and reread both alone and with my students, and that is Václav Havel's The Power of the Powerless. There are phases we all go through in life of kind of very intense reading of certain authors and certain thinkers, and then there are also certain authors and certain thinkers I feel like I come back to again and again and again. You know, and Václav Havel and Hannah Arendt are two of the people that I've come back to again and again and again. And so this talk will be inflected by that, you know, what it means for me to be thinking through this literature now, you know, in very different circumstances from the circumstances in which I first read these texts in the early 1990s. So let me maybe start by saying a little bit about something I've been preoccupied with, and that's what is old and what is new in these 21st century forms of authoritarianism, neo-fascism, whatever we want to call it, that we're experiencing. There has been a long-standing, at least since 2015, 2016, debate about whether we can use the word fascism to talk about what is happening in the United States. Can we use the word fascist to talk about Donald Trump, to talk about what happens to the Republican Party? And one thing I like to talk to my students about is the way in which historians use these categories and concepts. We talk about fascism, authoritarianism, totalitarianism, genocide, concentration camps, imperialism, colonialism. And of course, no two historical instances are ever exactly the same. Nevertheless, I think we need concepts and categories in order to mediate between the singular and the universal. It's part of what allows us to process reality. I think of using these kind of political, social concepts, historical concepts, the way Kant talked about intuitions and concepts, where Kant says that concepts without intuitions are empty and intuitions without concepts are blind, that we need these categories, you know, like different kinds of lenses we put on in order to help us process the reality, but we shouldn't fetishize them. I've also been thinking a lot about, in these postmodern times, the very famous comment by Marx about Hegel's observation that all historical events occur, as it were, twice. And Marx says he forgot to add the first time is tragedy, the second time is farce. We're seeing a lot of the absurdist and the farcical now, which unfortunately does not exclude the tragic, because the corpses can pile up pitilessly, even in farcical variations. And so I want to run through some of the things that I think we're seeing now, both in Russia and the United States, then think about what that means for opposition, for dissent, for rebellion, and what the possibilities are in these particular circumstances. So there are some things that are old. I like to use some German words, but my children, who are native German speakers, point out that my accent is terrible and I shouldn't use that. But the Führerprinzip, the leadership principle, the cult of the leader. We see that it's very obvious, of course, in Russia. But it has become chilling in the United States as well. You know, when J.D. Vance last year stood up and said, we cannot ignore the president's desire for Greenland. I thought, what an un-American thing to say. We cannot ignore the president. The president has a desire. And suddenly there is great enthusiasm among his supporters, you know, for the invasion of Greenland, which I strongly suspect the people who are enthusiastic about invading Greenland overlap tremendously with the American demographic, which a year earlier had not even known there was such a place as Greenland. You know, and suddenly you drum up this excitement for an invasion of Greenland. You see other things that we know not only from Soviet times, but from Tsarist times. And one of them is the phenomenon captured by the Russian word proizvol, which we don't have in English. This kind of arbitrariness that is always already potentially tinged with tyranny, if not terror. It's something that I think Black Americans have long understood, but white Americans have not. You know, it is, you could think of it as the opposite of the rule of law, but the sense that the powers that be can do whatever they like for any kind of arbitrary reason. And there are no more rules. So you never really know where there's a safe space. And this phenomenon of proizvol that most Americans are not used to, it induces terror because it induces uncertainty. Nobody really knows who is going to be taken off the street next. Nobody knows who's going to be the next victim. And it has an effect of atomizing people, you know, of people withdrawing into themselves, so as not to be noticed. And that is, it's deadly for civil society, you know, and it's deadly for the formation of any kind of opposition. You see other things that are classic tropes of fascism from the 1930s. You see racial hierarchies. You see a division of society into us versus them. There are the immigrants who are demonized, you know, including with completely absurd things like the Haitian immigrants, they're eating your cats and dogs in Springfield, which was just pulled out of the air, I think first by Vance and then by Trump. I was watching on the presidential debate before the November 2024 elections with my kids and our cat, and our cat found this very stressful. Vance even later, when questioned by journalists, acknowledged that he had made this up to attract people's attention to the problem of immigrants. But this idea that you can decide that some people are not human, that some people are barbarians, that they are in any case not part of us, and that they are, therefore they are not entitled to any kind of dignity or human rights, this is not new. You know, this we know perfectly well from the 1930s, if not before. You see scapegoating. You know, everything bad is coming from the outside, from somebody else. Nothing is our responsibility. Nothing is the responsibility of our society. There are always some others, some foreigners, some people with different color skin, some outsiders who have brought everything bad. Everything can be projected onto them, including five-year-old kids who can be taken away from their parents and locked in cages. They can be scapegoated too. You see a kind of mythologization of the past. You know, all of these fascist regimes, be they, you know, modern or postmodern, like to imagine that, you know, we come from some great past. I mean, Mussolini was imagining a third Rome, and Hitler was imagining that he would turn Berlin into Germania on the basis of some kind of pre-modern grandiose kingdom. Trump likes to think he is making America great again. Of course, that moment of greatness is always a kind of nostalgic fantasy for what never was. Putin has delusions about recreating the world of Peter the Great. You see these, you know, what in German you call the Ausnahmezustand, the state of exception. You know, where suddenly there's a leader who decides that, you know, we've declared a state of emergency, so the rules don't have to apply. We see Gleichschaltung, getting in line, consolidation of power. We see what Eugene Ionesco would describe as the rhinoceros problem. There have been new productions of Ionesco's rhinoceros, that people you would not expect to get in line and to go along, start to kind of get in line and go along. Ionesco describes watching his friends in Romania one by one become fascist in the 1930s. And says in the beginning, of course, they weren't fascist. We used to get together. We used to find arguments opposing theirs. And then one by one, they become a rhinoceros. You see the phenomenon of provocatia. You see the powers that be setting up people, you know, to be scapegoated for other things. You see the corruption of language. After Trump was elected the first time in November 2016, I changed all my syllabi and all my teaching plans. And I thought, okay, all my students now are going to go back and we're going to read the most classic works from 20th century totalitarianism. We're all going to go back and read Arendt's Origins of Totalitarianism, and we're all going to go back and read Viktor Klemperer's Language of the Third Reich. For those of you who are younger and don't know this book, Viktor Klemperer was a German Jewish philologist, you know, and a specialist in Romance literature and Romanticism, who survives Nazi Germany thanks largely to his non-Jewish wife, and he takes meticulous notes. He keeps a diary, and the diaries have been published. And he then writes a book called Language of the Third Reich, in which he analyzes the language of Nazism. You know, what Nazis have done with the German language and how that has infected people's thinking. And one of my favorite quotes that applies very much to the present time is, words can be like tiny doses of arsenic. They are swallowed unnoticed, appear to have no effect. And then after a little time, the toxic reaction set in after all. And I think about that a lot. The words can be like tiny doses of arsenic. How we start referring to people, you know, as animals and as enemies, you know, and as subhuman. We also see the phenomenon of the step by step, the things that happen gradually that we would never accept if they happened suddenly, but like the frog that you put in the water that is gradually heated until it's boiling, you go step by step by step. The Austrian president, Alexander von der Bellen, several years ago at an event commemorating the liberation of Auschwitz, said, "Auschwitz ist nicht von Himmel gefallen." Auschwitz did not fall from the sky. It didn't happen overnight. It happened step by step by step. You see the phenomenon that Dostoevsky describes in The Grand Inquisitor, the overcoming of freedom on behalf of happiness, for nothing has ever been more insufferable, says the Grand Inquisitor to Jesus in Ivan Karamazov's parable. Nothing has ever been more insufferable for man and human society than freedom, the desire to escape from freedom. One of my favorite lines from Adorno and Horkheimer's Dialectic of Enlightenment. But they make this point by saying, the strain of holding the I together adheres to the I in all stages. The difficulty of holding the self together. And the temptation to lose it has always been there, along with the blind determination to maintain it. And this desire to escape from the self, together with the desire to assert the self, the Czech philosopher Jan Patočka describes. Patočka says there must be something in the human condition that attracts us to alienation, that attracts us to alienate the self from the self, that tempts us to part with our own self. And then the last thing I want to mention that is not new is the phenomenon that we know from 20th century totalitarian regimes, that they have a way of implicating everybody. They have a way of taking away any kind of neutral, innocent space, so that in order to live at all, you have to participate in the very system that is oppressing you. You know, and that's something that I find it's hard for Americans to get their minds around. And it's something that took me a long time to get my mind around, but I think is central to understanding the 20th century experience, and I think it's central to understanding what's happening now as well. And with that, I want to talk a little bit about Havel's essay, The Power of the Powerless. I don't know how many of those of you who are younger know that text, so I'm going to kind of walk through it, and hopefully those of you who already know it well will forgive me for rehearsing it again. So The Power of the Powerless is, this was a text that Václav Havel wrote in 1978. It was dedicated to the memory of the great Czech philosopher Jan Patočka shortly after his death. And it was occasioned by a meeting between Václav Havel and Adam Michnik on a mountain named Sněžka on the Czechoslovak-Polish border. And it was the first meeting between two of the great thinkers of that period. And as an intellectual historian, I love these moments of meeting because history always moves when people encounter one another. So we have this essay thanks to this encounter between Havel and Adam Michnik. In fact, Havel manages to climb up this mountain with a bottle of vodka. And while they're there, you know, they start talking about ways in which these small acts by ordinary people could have revolutionary consequences. And Adam manages to convince Havel that he should write this up into an essay and send it to Adam in Warsaw, and Adam will have it translated into Polish, and he will publish it in his Samizdat journal. Adam is a very persuasive person, and Havel does this. So Havel goes back to Czechoslovakia. He writes this long essay. So the story is set in Czechoslovakia, 1978, during a period that Havel calls post-totalitarian. And he says by post-totalitarian, he doesn't mean no longer totalitarian, but he means another, a different era from what you had during the Stalinist period. And of course, it takes Czechoslovakia a long time to de-Stalinize. They are very reluctant to de-Stalinize. And then you have the Prague Spring in 1968. And then, as you all know, there is a Warsaw Pact Soviet invasion of Czechoslovakia in 1968. After that invasion, the cat is out of the bag, so to speak, to use a very colloquial American expression, in the sense that everybody now knows that the regime that the Kremlin insist be installed after the invasion of 1968 is not what anyone wants. The experiment of socialism with a human face in Czechoslovakia had had tremendous popular support. There's still some nostalgia for that moment when there could have been a third way, which we will never know because it was violently put down. But there was an authentic faith that there could be a kinder, gentler version of socialism with a human face. Once that experiment was crushed by those Soviet tanks, now it was obvious that the regime that was installed, nobody wanted. That this was forced upon the people of Czechoslovakia. And so this was the time that was described perhaps most often by the metaphor of the emperor's new clothes. You know, everybody knows that the emperor is naked, but everybody continues to pretend to admire the emperor's new clothes. And the emperor knows that the emperor is naked, but he continues to go along with the admiration for his new clothes. This is the period that Havel is describing as post-totalitarian. In distinction from the Stalinist period, which was much bloodier, which was full of much more terror, but had an authenticity to it in the sense that there were real believers. Havel is now describing in this essay the period when there are no more real believers, when everybody knows that the emperor is naked. The other metaphor that is used to describe this period comes from Dostoevsky's Grand Inquisitor. The Grand Inquisitor, as Ivan Karamazov tells his parable to his brother Alyosha, you know, we are in the Inquisition. Heretics are being burned at the stake. Jesus comes back to earth. He's immediately in prison. The Grand Inquisitor goes to see him in prison. He's not happy to see Jesus. He explains that people don't want freedom, that they will willingly trade their freedom for security. You know, and at the end of this parable, we learn that the Grand Inquisitor has only one secret. And the Grand Inquisitor's one secret is that he does not believe in God. So this was the other, even sharper metaphor that was applied to this post-totalitarian, post-1968 communist period. Even the communist regime no longer believes in communism. Everybody knows that the emperor is naked. And this is the essential context for the story that Havel now tells us in this essay about the greengrocer. So the greengrocer, the hero, or rather the anti-hero in this text, is an ordinary Czech man who works in a produce shop selling fruits and vegetables. And every morning he goes into his shop and puts the sign in the window next to the carrots and the onions saying, "Workers of the world, unite." And Havel says, why does he put the sign in the window? Is it his sincere, spontaneous desire to tell all of his customers and everyone who passes by about his great enthusiasm for the socialist future? And Havel says, no, of course not. The greengrocer doesn't believe in the slogan of the workers of the world uniting. The customers don't believe in the slogan. No one who passes by believes in the slogan. Even the communist regime and its members no longer believe in the slogan. And the regime knows that the people don't believe. And the people know that the regime knows that they know. And everybody knows that everybody knows. But nevertheless, everybody goes on pretending. And Havel says, well, why does he do it? Why does he put that sign in the window that no one believes in anyway? And Havel says, well, what else can he do? What choice does he have? You know, suppose he takes the sign down. Suppose one day he hides it, you know, at the bottom of a box of rotten tomatoes, let's say. What would happen? Well, Havel says, somebody could inform on him. He could be questioned by the police. He could be detained. He could be interrogated. His children could lose their right to a university education. His permission to go on holiday with his family could be withdrawn. In fact, all sorts of trouble could ensue for the greengrocer if he were to take down that sign. And Havel says, well, why? Why would he encounter so much trouble for taking down a sign that nobody believes in anyway? And Havel says, well, it seems that despite that nobody believes this, nevertheless, that sign is very important to the regime. In fact, if one day all the greengrocers take down their signs, that would be the beginning of a revolution. Therefore, Havel says, the greengrocer is not so powerless after all. Because he is powerful, he is also responsible and therefore guilty, for it's the greengrocers who allow the game to go on in the first place. And Havel says, in this post-totalitarian system, the line between victim and oppressor runs de facto through each one of us. For each of us, in his or her own way, is both a victim and a supporter of the system. And so you see a couple things here. You know, one of which is that the greengrocer is living in a lie. But in fact, the greengrocer is living in two lies, in two levels of lies. The first lie is the lie he's telling to everybody else, which is that he believes in the socialist future. And that's a lie he's aware of. He knows that he doesn't believe. And he knows that other people don't believe it. But he's telling that lie to others nonetheless. The deeper lie, and the one that Havel is more concerned about, is the lie that the greengrocer is telling himself. And for those of you who've read Sartre, this is what Sartre, the French existentialist, would call mauvaise foi, would call bad faith. Which really, in English, bad faith doesn't quite capture mauvaise foi. It's the literal translation. It's more self-deception. What it is, it's a lie that you tell yourself. You are both the teller and the receiver of the lie. And the greengrocer is telling a lie to himself about his powerlessness. He's telling himself a lie that he cannot do otherwise. And one of the things you see here is that the thing that is rational for the greengrocer to do at an individual level, it's rational for him to say that, well, the cost I would pay personally for taking down this sign is greater than the social benefit of my one little act, because who am I? But of course, Havel's suggesting, it is precisely the collection of all of these individually rational decisions to be secure that enables tyranny to continue. And this is his observation that if one day all the greengrocers take down their sign, that would be the beginning of a revolution. And there are a couple implications here for Havel. One of which is that The ontological reality of truth is testified to and proven by the ontological reality of lies. It is clear that the greengrocer is living a lie. In fact, he's living two lies. He's living the lie he's telling others, and he's living the lie he's telling himself. It's very clear that those are lies. Because we know that lies are real, we know that there is such a thing as truth. The other thing he's saying, and he's taking this from Patochka, he quotes Patochka in this essay saying that the thing about responsibility is that we carry it with us everywhere. Responsibility, Patochka says, is always already. It's not a contingent relationship to this or that. It is part of our condition, our human condition of being in the world. It's different from guilt. Guilt might be contingent. One is guilty of something one did or did not do. Responsibility is always already. We are always already responsible. You know, and Havel is trying to suggest here both a conviction that there is such a thing as truth and an insistence that responsibility is always already with us, and that what it means to be a self, to be a human subject, is to take responsibility for truth. You know, the philosophical move here, I would say, is that robust subjectivity is not what relativizes truth, it's what grounds truth. And subjectivity and truth, the self and truth, are connected through responsibility. Okay, let me say a little bit now about what is new, or what is postmodern in these forms of tyranny, and then what might we do with Havel's paradigm of the greengrocer to think through these new conditions. So I want to talk now a little bit about what we might call neo-fascism or postmodern authoritarianism or post-truth or whatever we call it, but something that is distinctly new in this 21st century. So Hannah Arendt, when she's describing Nazism and Stalinism, makes this distinction between pre-modern political lies and 20th century ideologies. And she says that pre-modern political lies, she says, of course, politicians have always lied. People in power have always lied. That's not new. But she says the pre-modern lies, they were like tears in the fabric of reality. And the careful observer or the historian looking back could find the places where reality was torn and sewn back together. There's always a kind of seam. She says the difference in the 20th century is that you get ideologies which are false, but they are complete reconstructions of reality in such a way as to be seamless. There's no tear to perceive. Moreover, she says, they can be much more persuasive than actual reality. Because the problem with factuality, she says, is that it is permeated with chance, with contingency, with arbitrariness, with people who made decisions who might just as easily have made other decisions, with things that happened because it was raining on a certain day and somebody went back for an umbrella. There is no law of physics, Arendt says, that determined that Germany had to invade Belgium in 1914. All of these facts, factual truth, she says, as opposed to rational truth, as opposed to laws of physics or laws of mathematics like 2 + 2 = 4, factual truth, she says, always bears the vulnerability of its original contingency. Many things happen that seem like they ought not to have happened due to chance, to coincidence, to stupid decisions people made. And she said, so 20th century ideologies, when they reconstruct reality, can make things much more logical than they ever were in reality. They can make things coherent and consistent. They can explain all events as being examples of laws. What we have today is that we have these tyrannical regimes that don't seem to have any kind of eschatological or teleological ideology at all, that are based not on giving us a vision of where we are going and some kind of utopian future, but are not even giving us a new holistic truth, but rather on undermining the notion that there is such a thing as truth at all. And together with that, you know, we had during Soviet times, during the communist period, you know, we had regimes that would try to oppress and suppress and repress truth. You know, as all of the dissidents knew, you were trying to get the truth out there. That's what Samizdat was about. That's why students were staying up, hand copying text and poems and passing them around and burying them in the bottom of a box of laundry detergent. There was the idea that the truth was repressed because the truth had a power. And so if you could get the truth out there, that would have its own force. Now these regimes are not about repressing the truth as much as about what Steve Bannon calls flooding the zone. You just drown people in garbage, you know, in crazy stories, you know, in one outrageous, bizarre lie after another until people just kind of give up on the idea that there is such a thing as truth at all, that there is any kind of ontological distinction between truth and lies. And this kind of postmodern tyranny, it seems to come from the postmodernism coming into Russia belatedly in the 1990s, you know, and some kind of, you know, malicious demons, as Descartes might call them, or, you know, political spin doctors like Vladislav Surkov and Gleb Pavlovsky, who discover what Surkov describes as the art of the possible. The idea that there's a new technology that is going to allow the dissemination of infinite numbers of narratives, and that there is a way to just create infinite numbers of new reality. Gleb Pavlovsky, who I think at the end of his life, for the last several years of his life, becomes quite remorseful about the role he had in bringing Putin to power and starts giving lots of confessional interviews that you could describe as kind of obnazhenie priyoma, this kind of laying bare of the device, in which he explains how he did what they did. And one of the things he says is that the main difference between propaganda and the Soviet Union and the new Russia is that in Soviet times, the concept of truth was important. Even if they were lying, they took care to prove that what they were doing was the truth. Now no one even tries proving the truth. You can just say anything now. You can create realities. It's all just theater, Gleb Pavlovsky says. It's all just theater for a world audience. And there's no ideology involved. There's just a sistema. There's just a system. There's a system and there's dielki. There are deals and deal making, you know. And there's no ideology involved because there cannot be, because it's all just a kind of nihilistic creation of an infinite number of alternative realities. And he confesses that he took pleasure in kind of sculpting this formless political matter. There's a kind of mad scientist, you know, aspect to it. And I think we saw this, you know, it exploded for me, I think, first in 2014. You know, and especially at that moment in late February, March 2014, where there's a climax of the Maidan and a sniper massacre. And then suddenly you have these little green men, you know, who show up on the Crimean Peninsula to illegally annex it, and the instigation, you know, of separatist rebellions, you know, in southeastern Ukraine. And this radical creation of a kind of fictional world, or actually multiple fictional worlds, in which, as if in a few days in late February and early March 2014, you go from modernity to postmodernity in this bizarre mad scientist experiment. And then you might remember in July 2014 when the Malaysian Airlines flight was shot down. And that was a moment at which, you know, it seemed that one could just establish that, you know, it was clear that, you know, that was a Russian book who shot down that plane, and 298 people, all 298 people on the plane were killed. And what you get from the Kremlin is not a single story, you know, explaining, like, that they didn't do it, but a series of stories. You know, kind of each one crazier than the next. You know, there was, no, the Ukrainians were doing military exercises and they accidentally shot it down. And then there was, no, it was Kolomoisky. And then there was, no, actually, it was Ukrainians attempting to assassinate Putin. They thought Putin was on the plane. And then there was, no, actually, the CIA, this was the craziest part, had actually loaded that plane with corpses. You know, as a kind of provocatia to frame the Russians. And so there were not actually live people on the plane. There were just corpses that had already been put there by the CIA. And every day you got one crazy story after another. And so you just kind of give up on trying to figure out what happened. You're flooding the zone with stories. And I, when Trump then came on the scene some year and a half afterwards, so many of my American friends and colleagues, when they saw this complete disconnect he had from empirical reality, they thought this is a joke. And people were disturbed. But there was a sense that it wasn't really serious, that it couldn't possibly be really serious, because this kind of unhinging from factual reality couldn't possibly be taken seriously. There was a satire in The New Yorker after one of the early Republican debates in fall of 2015 about the fact checker who passes out from exhaustion at the end of the Republican debate and has to be hospitalized, because nobody can fact check as quickly as lies are coming out of that man's mouth. And I was an early panicker. I describe myself now as an early panicker, but not at all because I was smarter than other Americans, but only because I had a head start, because I was watching what was happening in Russia and Ukraine. And I knew that this kind of post-truth disconnect from empirical reality, I knew that it could have very dark consequences very quickly. Okay. And then more recently, you know, we heard in February 2022 that, oh, you know, the latest generation of stories for the full-scale invasion, well, Russia has to defend the integrity of the Donetsk People's Republic and the Lugansk People's Republic. And then it was, we have to rescue our Russian-speaking Ukrainian brothers from the CIA-supported Ukrainian Nazi regime that's been installed in Kiev. And then there was, no, we're restoring the lands of Peter the Great. Then there was, this is a preemptive attack on NATO, because NATO was plotting an invasion of Russia. And then the most perverse part, a few months later from the Russian propagandist, you get a discussion, no, it wasn't Ukrainian Nazis in Kiev, it was Satanist. It was a Satanist cabal that took power in Kiev. And then they're actually Margarita Simonyan, you know, and these guys are having a whole discussion about whether Zelensky is the actual Antichrist or a demon in the service of the Antichrist. So together with post-truth, the other critical factor about this regime is what the anthropologist Natalia Rudakova calls cynical disinhibition, what you could call obnaženje, which is a word that exists in many different Slavic languages, but not in English, this kind of laying bare with this shameless, brazen kind of admission of all of the horrible things you're doing. So that rather than trying to conceal the ugliness, the vulgarity, the sexism, the racism, the violence, the lawlessness, you just throw it out there. You throw it in people's faces. And that is something I think Trump did take from Putin. When he invited the crown prince of Saudi Arabia, Mohammed bin Salman, to Shin, of all of the horrible things you're doing. So that rather than trying to conceal the ugliness, the vulgarity, the sexism, the racism, the violence, the lawlessness, you just throw it out there. You throw it in people's faces. And that is something I think

Baghi, the Saudi Arabian journalist writing for the Washington Post. And as, you know, Trump was, you know, hanging out with his good buddy, the Crown Prince of Saudi Arabia, journalist questioned him about the murder of Jamal Khashoggi. And Trump just says, well, things happen. Just kind of brazenly, shamelessly. Yes, I'm hanging out with the assassin, but things happen. Which also reminded me of Margarita Simonyan going on television in summer of 2022 at the St. Petersburg Economic Forum and saying, "Вся надежда на голод." All of our hope is in famine. You just brazenly, shamelessly announce that you are blackmailing the world with famine. And I listened to that and thought, that's the kind of thing that historians once would have spent months, if not years, digging around in the archives, looking for the scrap of paper where someone admitted to having that thought. And now you just throw it out there on television. You just kind of brazenly admit it. And this kind of obnoxenia, I think, is also this kind of shamelessness is also something that we're still struggling to find a way to oppose. The whole first Trump administration, so many of my friends and colleagues, especially the ones from legal studies and the lawyers, kept waiting for the Mueller report, thinking that when the serious people reveal the things that were concealed, that's going to bring it down. But the problem was not what remained concealed. The problem was what we had normalized. So we're now in this world in which the border between truth and lies has been effaced. Truth is a border. When you no longer have a concept of truth, there's no more limit. And that, I think, is connected to the dissolution of other boundaries between reality and non-reality, between the human and the non-human. When we have no distinction between truth and lies, we don't have a basis to distinguish between good and evil. And this was one of Havel's interventions, you know, that responsibility for truth was always already an ethical question, that epistemological questions were always already moral questions. This world without any borders, without any boundaries, is, I think, one of the reasons we're having trouble finding ways to oppose evil. What do we do in this world in which borders are being dissolved? My philosopher friend in Kiev, Konstantin Sigov, describes what was coming from Putinism as nihilism made systemic. You know, this world without distinctions in which nothing means anything. So let me just say a couple things, and then maybe we can think together about what dissent means today. When Havel is talking about the greengrocer, you know, he's describing a world 10 years after the Warsaw Pact invasion of Czechoslovakia, in which everyone has kind of normalized, in fact, it was called normalizatsia. The Kremlin called it normalizatsia, the normalization regime, this return to normality. And then the second form of normalization, everyone normalized this world of lies in which you went into your shop and put the sign in the window. And one thing I think about a lot today is that the remarkable human ability to normalize the abnormal, is simultaneously the source of both our resistance and our complicity. And I don't know how we get around that problem, but it's something I hope we can think about together. I see it as a source of resilience when I'm in Ukraine since the full-scale invasion. There was a moment when I was in Kiev 2 years ago with my friend Amelia Glazier, who is a professor of literature and a translator of Ukrainian poetry. And we were in this cafe in downtown Kiev with one of the poets whose work she translates. And the air raid alarm went off. And as neurotic Americans, Amelia and I were ready immediately to jump into the bomb shelter. And the poet we were with, she's checking her Telegram channel. And she says, oh, it's this kind of missile. We have 27, 28 minutes. We can finish our coffee. And I thought, we're like, oh, okay, I guess we'll be finishing our coffee then.
I watched kind of in awe, you know, of the resilience by which people had normally

0: normalized living by these air raid alarms, you know, out of necessity. And I also see how it is a source of our complicity. You know, I see now how, you know, what happens when they come take our foreign students away and throw them in prisons in Louisiana. And we get used to it. One of the most profound things I thought was said about Trumpism after the first election in 2016 was by the British political comedian John Oliver, who got on television right after the first election and said, "Everybody, I want you to get out a post-it note and write on that post-it note, 'This is not normal.' And put that note on your refrigerator. Because a few months from now, you're going to start thinking that things you found, you would have found today absolutely inconceivable and unimaginable, are normal. And you need to remind yourself that they're not. That coming into a school and taking a five-year-old kid and locking them in a cage, that's not normal." So the human ability to normalize, the way in which fascism feeds on everyday life, and the desire of people to go about their everyday lives. You know, there's so many people in my own country who feel like, okay, it can't be that bad because we're continuing to go about our everyday life. No, what you know from the 20th century is that people will go about their everyday lives to the very last moment. They'll go about their everyday lives till the moment when they are thrown in the execution chambers or they are thrown in the concentration camps. The desire of people and the ability of people to normalize. One of the things that Peter Pomerantsev has given us in writing about Putin's Russia is he's saying that the paradox of the end of the Cold War is that the future, or rather the futureless present, arrived first in Russia. We all thought this in this kind of triumphalist, condescending way that we had in the West. We thought the direction of influence was going to go from West to East, and it kind of turned out to be the opposite. My friend Heidi Kuda, American investigative journalist, she did this interview with Peter Pomerantsev and said, there has got to be some way we can make facts sexy again. I thought, okay, that should be the new thing you put on t-shirts. Make facts sexy again. Let me end by going back to Havel and Havel's idea of taking responsibility for truth, and what it means to be a human subject, to be a self as opposed to an object or plaything of the powers that be, is to take responsibility to truth. And as some of you might know, I recently moved to Canada just last year. I'm very new there. So let me first say, I have made all my students, first at Yale, where I taught for almost 20 years, and now at Toronto, I make all my students read The Power of the Powerless. There was a joke at Yale that I wouldn't let anyone graduate without reading The Power of the Powerless. And it was seen as a kind of somewhat obscure, niche Czech dissident text. And this year, when I watched the Canadian Prime Minister stand up at Davos, you know, and tell the story of the greengrocer, it was enormously gratifying. I felt completely vindicated. And moreover, I felt like he told the story very much in the Havelian spirit, at a moment when I felt like, what is wrong with Europeans for not seeing what is going on in the States, for thinking that they could somehow humor this man or flatter his narcissism or finesse this administration or pretend that something is normal that's normal? And Carney stood up there in Davos and said, okay, everybody, it is time to take down the signs. Okay, thank you.
1: You were just listening to Marcy Shore on Truth and Lies. She spoke at Ilya State University in Tbilisi, Georgia in May 2026. Marcy Shore is professor at the Monk School of Global Affairs and Public Policy at the University of Toronto.